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It happened on one of them zippity-doo-dah days. Now, that's the kind of day when you can't open your mouth without a song jump right out of it. Zippity-doo-dah, zippity-doo.

0: 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It's actual.
1: Everything is satisfactual. 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
0: 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Ain't that a doggone shame?
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And everyone'll know, because you done told the blabbing trees. Yes, you did. You told them once before. 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
1: Johnny Mercer from Savannah, Georgia. You know, he was asked what his very favorite popular song was of all time. He said, a song written by a colleague of mine, Gus Kahn from Chicago. And here's that wonderful song. It seems like dreams, like I've always had, could be, should be, making me glad. Why am I blue?

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0: This is ANU's New South Wales. I'm Lee Harrison. A search is resuming this morning for a swimmer who got into trouble at Sydney's Little Bay Beach. The man was seen in difficulty about 100 metres offshore. A large-scale air and sea search was unable to locate him yesterday. Meanwhile, rock fishers, swimmers and boaters in northern parts of the state are being warned of potentially hazardous conditions. A warning's in place from the Byron to the Hunter coasts. Surf lifesaving Stephen Pearce says anyone heading out should check conditions, with some areas to be still feeling the effects tomorrow.
1: We'd just be asking everyone just curtail that enthusiasm before you head down to the coastline and just save our responders putting themselves in risk in case you do get into trouble.
0: The state's rental task force says it's returned almost $180,000 to tenants hit with illegal fees. The team has investigated more than 8,000 rental matters in its first year of operation. Fair Trading Minister Analak Shanthavong says renters deserve to be well protected.
2: This demonstrates the importance of our rental reforms and supporting renters at a time of significant cost of living pressures.
0: Draft state government legislation would see shared e-bikes fitted with number plates. The proposed changes would form part of a broader effort to crack down on misuse of the devices. The Transport Minister has previously rejected the idea of putting number plates on bikes. Two men have now been arrested over the assassination of a Sydney organised crime figure in Vietnam last week. A truck driver has died in a crash near Lake Cargeligo in western New South Wales. And artworks belonging to late radio broadcaster John Laws have been donated to the Art Gallery of New South Wales. To sport now, Peter Vilandis insists Andrew Abdo's replacement as NRL chief executive doesn't need to have a rugby league background. The ARL commission boss handing the ultimate accolade to Abdo, who joins Tennis Australia as CEO in July.
3: He's irreplaceable. I mean, his conscientiousness, his professionalism, his loyalty, his mass intelligence. It's not, you know, we're going to need Superman and Jesus added together.
0: The Blues are waking up in Sydney's Olympic Park after relocating camp from the Central Coast. Ethan Strange is tipped to start at 5'8" if Mitchell Moses is ruled out with a hamstring strain. Moses will have scans today. Alex de Minaur has gotten his French Open campaign off to a strong start, beating British qualifier Toby Samuel in straight sets. Tanasi Kokkinakis played out a trademark five-setter to advance to the second round. And Essendon will have the first pick tonight in the AFL's mid-season rookie draft. This is ANU's New South Wales.
4: 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Oh, a whole bunch when it comes to entertainment. 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

Have I got a surprise for you guys. You know, there's a lot of great entertainers and artists in the world. So many wonderful artists. Every once in a while, there's certain performers that come along that they're just blessed with a destiny. The three that come to mind are Billie Holiday and Edith Piaf, Hank Williams. It goes beyond success. It becomes immortal. And I really believe when the minute I heard this person sing, that this is one of the artists that will go up on the shelf with them. Please welcome K.D. Lang.

0: That's what I call a real singer. That's a real singer. One of the great ones of all time.
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0: We will be proud to serve you as we are of 2RRR.
2: Animal populations often demonstrate adaptations for dealing with variable environments. A seminar to be held at Macquarie University 1 p.m. Tuesday, May 26, will explore two research programs aimed at understanding the evolution and ecology of animals in our changing world. Guest speaker is Associate Professor Lisa Swantz of the University of New South Wales. You can attend in person or via Zoom. 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

Sounds like a confession, doesn't it? But if you'll bear with me for just a moment, I'll explain what I mean when I say that I'm in love with two sweethearts. They're both very different, but to me, true sweethearts, they'll always be. Here's a clue.

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0: Every song or score has a story which provides the emotional strength to movies and gives them narrative. 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
1: 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Police. Police.
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gal from me. 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She went in the garden to play, Along came a cat with highway pen. Snatched little Lucy away. 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Call the police. Call the police.

Hi, this is Rob Scott, presenter of Thursday's Midday Jazz here on 2RRR. You're not listening to me live at the moment. This is called Jazz Jukebox, and I hope you're enjoying the music as much as I am, no matter where you are.

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6: Hi, this is Rob Scott in spirit, but the jazz is real. Jazz Jukebox.

0: Hello there, this is Michael Lynch. Australia's energy regulator claims the continued rollout of renewables is contributing to lower power prices. Nelson Scott has more on that.
1: From July, the maximum rates retailers can charge customers on standard electricity plans will be reduced. Households and businesses in New South Wales, Queensland and Victoria are set to see the biggest falls, while South Australia will only experience a marginal decrease. Energy Minister Chris Bowen says the government's rollout of green energy is reducing reliance on coal and slashing bills.
2: The plan that we put in place is showing dividends for the Australian people.
1: But the opposition's Dan Tehan argues the new rates are a minor reduction on prices which are already too high.
3: Chris Bowen needs to come clean.
1: Consumer groups are urging the regulator to work on reducing prices, with some households facing financial hardship.
0: Another group of women and children with links to Islamic State face arrest as soon as they land in Australia. This report from Federal Politics editor Michael Packey.
4: About six women and 14 children are on their way to Australia after leaving their detention camp in northern Syria last week. The group is believed to be the last cohort of Australian citizens that had been at the facility. The so-called ISIS brides are expected to be home later today. It's understood nine will land in Melbourne, the rest in Sydney. The federal government maintains it's not providing the group with any help other than having issued them with a passport, which they're legally required to do. Like the cohort of women and children who arrived earlier this month, some are likely to be arrested once they touch down. Michael Packey, Canberra.
0: Police in South Australia have returned to Oak Park Station at Yunta to continue investigating the disappearance of four-year-old Gus Lamont. Matthew Pentelis reports.
5: Gus Lamont was last seen on grand final day, September 27 last year. Task Force Horizon members will search numerous locations on the property for evidence in the case. They'll be doing that over the next 3 days. Major crime detectives and specialist Star Group officers will be involved in the search, which has resumed to take advantage of any opportunities that may have arisen as a result of recent heavy rains on the property.
0: Mental health professionals say many new fathers are not being properly supported. Movember is pushing for greater investment in services to help men navigate being a parent. Spokesperson Dr. Zach Seidler says many men are really struggling.
6: 3 in 5 dads told us that nobody checked in on how they were coping during pregnancy or the first 12 months of their child's life.
0: The phrase, is it a bird? Is it a plane? Is often used to express excited curiosity or confusion about something unusual seen in the sky. Well, something not seen in the sky until now is a robot bird drone, which mimics the flight patterns of a peregrine falcon and is now being trialled over strawberry fields in Queensland. Moreton Bay Mayor Peter Flannery says the remote-controlled bird, which is designed to deter nuisance birds from disturbing crops, performs just like a real bird.
7: It flies around, can hang above strawberry farms out there and keeps away the cockatoos and the galahs that come down and often feed on the strawberries and destroy that crop.
0: This is Air News. Neil Danaher, whose courageous battle with motor neuron disease came to an end yesterday, is being remembered as an inspiration and a hero. Eddie Summerfield with this tribute.
8: An Australian of the Year who helped raise $115 million to fight what he called the beast. After a 13-year battle with motor neuron disease, Neil Danaher, surrounded by family, died aged 65.
9: When all's said and done, more said than done. And the mark of a person, it's not what you say, it's what you do.
8: The family has accepted a state funeral for the Essendon champion and former Melbourne coach, a man who took his MND diagnosis and turned it into a movement to find a cure for the beast. This year's big freeze at the G, now less than 2 weeks away, to carry extra importance, according to Fight MND chairman Mike Schneider.
10: For the Danaher family, to see something like a blue beanie on someone's head just says, I care and I support you.
8: Eddie Summerfield, Melbourne.
0: The Socceroos have been dealt a huge blow ahead of the FIFA World Cup, with Riley McGree to miss the tournament because of injury. In tennis, Alex de Minaur has advanced to the second round of the French Open, as has Thanasi Kokkinakis, but Alexander Vucic and Rinki Hijikata have both been knocked out, as has teenager Emerson Jones, who had a tough first match against four-time champ Igor Swiatek. Australian Independent Radio News.

Well, there we go. That was Alan Caswell and Drew McAllister letting us know there's a little bit of country in us all. G'day, listeners, and welcome to the Electric Barnyard. Another country show is ready to rock. And thanks to newbies from Stephen at BSM, Jules at WHP, we got tracks from First Sounds Volume 9 and a selection from the NFS Singles. This week it's NFS 95. Our final mix is Alessia's choice from a show she actually did back on the 26th of August last year. We will keep you company and entertained for the next couple of hours, so do enjoy the show. Up now we've got Christine Clifford with Rocky Song, and well, then there's a couple more cool tracks for you. Let's go with Christine. Rocky Song.

0: A great song to open the show. Christine Clifford with Rocky Song. And, well, we got two more cool tracks for you. One's a newbie and one's from our files. We'll share Matt Scudden with his newbie, Built to Break. Then Justin Davies gives us Stuck. Country music singer-songwriter Christine Clifford gives details on the song you heard, Rocky Song. It was inspired by the life and legacy of Riverland local Rocky Page from Balmyra. Christine brings Rocky's inspiring story to life. It's one of resilience, mateship and quiet courage found in everyday Australians. Rocky Song by Christine Clifford is a tribute from the heart of the Riverland. All right, Matt Scullion is next up with his latest single, Built to Break, telling the frustrating story of how nothing seems to last anymore. In the throwaway society we find ourselves living in these days, it's like everything has a use-by date, the only exception being a good, strong relationship. Here's Matt, Built to Break.
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0: All right, on 2RRR 88.5 FM, you're in the Electric Barnyard with me, John Lee. And there you heard Matt Scudden with Built to Break. Now, Matt is a Golden Guitar-winning Australian singer-songwriter. The song, Built to Break, was inspired by his wife, Sharon. Still to come, we got Justin Davies with his song, Stuck. It's a raw blues-infused confessional following international radio success with Cloudy Thinking, the reflective anthem, Come to My Way of Thinking. West Australian Justin Davies is back. His newbie, Stuck, captures the emotional weight of indecision in love, in life, and in identity. This song leans into classic blues structure. Here now is his gritty yet melodic classic electric blues with a little bit of bite.
1: 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I'm Justin Davies, and here's my latest song, Stuck. Hit it, Johnny.

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1: 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Next, we've got a person by the name of Hot Coal.

proud Noongaradas. Them we share our inspiring for sounds across Australia message. John Lee here with you on 2RRR 88.5 FM. Let's go now with Hot Coal and Dear Mum. And I must warn you, there is language in this particular song.

All right, that was Heart Cold with Dear Mum. And, well, when I heard it, before I put it into the list, there was a bit of language, but it seems to have evaporated. Anyway, this song, Dear Mum, is a gut-wrenching monologue dedicated to Heart Cold's mother. Over a sweet, gentle guitar and strong beat. Now, Heart Cold is proudly a Noongar man, and yes, he does love his mum. All right, First Sounds across Australia in partnership with Community Radio. It's a vital source of culture and information. 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I'm John Lee, your host on the Electric Barnyard, airing on 2RRR 88.5 FM from Hanley Cottage in Gladesville, Sydney. 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We got Adam James for you right now with Blame It on the Weather.

Oh, there you go. That was Adam James. We Blame It on the Weather. It was written about the mixed emotions of broken love from a family member living in the Big Apple, New York City, feeling isolated, walking the streets of a concrete jungle, looking for an answer or something to blame everything on. Now, Adam James is from Kabi Kabi, Kwandamuka, the ancestral land of the Kabi Kabi Aboriginal people in southeast Queensland. Next, we do have Jacob Ridgway with Bullyman Reimagined. He's from Warramie, Gamalararal, up Port Stephens Way. Let's have a listen.

0: That was the last of four Indigenous Experience tracks from Volume 9. Jacob Ridgway with Bully Man Reimagined. All right, I share this with you. Wamanyika and welcome. Plus, Bujari Gamarua. A good day to all. And now, we got a word on First Sounds. We do acknowledge and thank AMRAP, Koori Radio and GIS, which is Gadigal Information Services, the CBAA, and the Australian Council of the Arts for keeping First Sounds alive on radio. And note well, the latest album, First Sounds Volume 14, isn't too far off. And you'll be hearing it right here in the Electric Barnyard when it arrives.
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All right, that's the first of the Wild Eye Publicity Music Rocks tracks. Sarah Lynn with Free as a Bird on 2RRR 88.5 FM. Now, Sarah Lynn was squeezed out before we heard the complete song last week, so we brought her back to the Electric Barnyard for an encore. This song follows on from the huge success of Cowgirl Blues, which we aired back on the 24th of March this year. And that song reached number one on the AMRAP Country Blues and Roots charts, along with many other charts. All right, here on 2RRR 88.5 FM, we do wish Sarah Lynn future success with the song we played, Free as a Bird, and more success throughout her career. Copper Line coming up next with the Lonesome Barstool Lady, which conjures up images of smoke-filled bars. A barroom full of just one person on a bar stool and aching loneliness. Here we go, Copper Line, Lonesome Barstool Lady.

couple on with Lonesome Barstool Lady. Now, Brad Christmas, and that's his surname, Christmas, Copperline's frontman, says he wanted to try and write a classic honky-tonk country song that captured the age-old experience of sitting in a near-empty bar, wondering if the person on the other side of the room could be your new kindred spirit. All right, moving on, we got Jake Davey returning with his emotionally charged country pop anthem, No Good For Me. It's co-written in Nashville with Tyler Bank. This single dives headfirst into the back and forth of wanting something you know isn't good for you. Sound-wise, it blends traditional country textures, pedal steel and acoustic warmth with subtle pop elements. Enjoy it.

Oh, there he goes. That's Jake Davey with his song, No Good For Me. All right, after the news, we're going to be bringing you something different from Blue Shamrock Music, who have delivered an outstanding amount of albums to us. So that's kicking off next.

0: Good afternoon, this is Michael Lynch. The federal government claims a rising renewables take-up has helped produce a fall in electricity bills. From July, the energy regulator is reducing the maximum rate retailers can charge business and households. This means power prices are set to fall across the East Coast, but South Australia will only experience a marginal decrease. Energy Minister Chris Bowen says renewable subsidies have contributed to the decline.
1: It's no coincidence that 50% renewables and 414,396 home batteries installed under the cheaper home batteries policy, which are reducing prices for them, but for everyone.
0: Federal police are investigating alleged harassment of witnesses testifying before the Royal Commission into Anti-Semitism. Commissioner Virginia Bell has noted a dramatic increase in online hate messages during the first block of hearings. The second set of hearings is now underway, focused on security measures in the lead-up to the Bondi Beach terrorist attack. Ms. Bell says she will not tolerate intimidation of any witness.
2: This undiluted level of hatred and bigotry directed towards members of the Jewish community is thought to benefit by those who post these remarks is lost on me.
0: A transport workers' union survey shows 7 in 10 Australians are opposed to having driverless vehicles on our roads. 3/4 of those polled believe the government should act now to regulate autonomous vehicles. One of the founders of Fight MND wants to see a crowd of 100,000 at this year's Big Freeze to celebrate Neil Danaher. The Australian of the Year and AFL legend was diagnosed with motor neuron disease 13 years ago and helped to raise $115 million for research. Blue beanies for the Kings' birthday match between Melbourne and Collingwood at the MCG are now on sale. Fight MND's first chairman, Bill Guest, says this year's game will have added importance.
3: I'm guessing this game, which will now be absolutely huge, I mean, if you can get 90,000 for Scott Pendlebury to the MCG, if we can't get 100,000 on Monday week, I'd be astounded. You know, that game alone will probably raise $20 million.
0: A program supporting South Australian parents to unite and delay the introduction of smartphones for their children has seen over 70 schools signing up to host a session ahead of a statewide rollout from next term. Education Minister Lucy Hood says the state government is funding the WaitMate program with $6.5 million to help parents access the initiative, connect with each other, and reduce smartphone use among children.
4: Research shows a younger person, when they receive their first smartphone, they will then face worse mental health outcomes that can often continue into adulthood, like depression, anxiety, sleep problems, difficulty with social relationships later in life. And so as a parent, when you know that they the risks, what you're looking for is information and support and a community to connect with.
0: In our entertainment news, Billy Idol has been honoured with the American music industry's Lifetime Achievement Award.
5: Yeah, I've been doing this 50 years. I started in 1976, so to get this honour this year is pretty fantastic.
0: This is Air News. The Bombers will have first pick in tonight's AFL rookie draft. Sarah Patterson reports.
6: With 12 clubs taking up the option to open up list spots, the final draft order has been locked in, with a maximum of 19 selections to be made. Collingwood, Melbourne and Port Adelaide all have the option to make 3 picks. The Magpies had a third spot open up after Jamie Elliott was injured. Sarah Patterson, S Sport.
0: Meanwhile, Dockers defender Luke Ryan says his side won't be underestimating the Brisbane Lions at the Gabba on Saturday. He's told Sports Today they really realise they'll need to take control of the game as early as possible.
7: If it's on their terms, they're impossible to stop. So we're going to have our work cut out. Hopefully the Mids put in some real good pressure and make it a contested, scrappy battle, because they'll give us our best chance. Because, yeah, if it's on their terms, as we've known for the last, what, 3-4 years, they're pretty much impossible to stop.
0: To tennis, and Thanasi Kokkinakis says he has no idea how long his body will hold up after his trademark 5-set win in Paris. The injury-plagued Aussie came back from 5-2 down in the final set to win a first-round thriller at the French Open. Kokkinakis says he'll keep going just as long as he can.
8: Stuff like today, where that's the reason I kept trying to come back from these injuries, to have moments like that on court, because I know when I'm retired and nothing will really compare to that.
0: Fellow Aussie Alex Dimenau is also through to the Open second round. Australian Independent Radio News.

0: Well, that quickly runs out. All right, Alan Caswell with track number 8 off the album Really Long Goodbye. He loves his radio. Yes, two more artists to share tracks from their albums received from our good friend Stephen at BSM. So with this song, it comes off, as I said, Alan's newly released album, Really Long Goodbye. And that's his 22nd album release, which has 14 tracks. Alan notes that Lindsay Waddington co-wrote many songs, bar four. Those were written with two from a friend, Manfred, Yijars, and two with his wife, Marion. Now, this may or may not be Alan's final album. We're going to wait and watch. All right, we got William Alexander doing a track from his newly released album, Along the Boundary Line. It has 10 songs for you to enjoy. We will share one track off the album for you today. It's called Boundary Rider Blues. The album was also produced by our good friend Lindsay Waddington, does a lot of production work and features the who's who of Australian country music. So let's take a listen now on 2RRR 88.5 FM.
1: G'day, I'm William Alexander. 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The place to be is on 2RRR 88.5 FM. You gotta go country.

All right, that was track one off William Alexander's album. Let's have a look. Where are we? Along the boundary line. All right, Vanessa Sanger shares a track from her album. It's a very well-known classic. But before that, we move along with this song that comes from Along the Boundary Line. It's one of 10 tracks from William Alexander, a Golden Guitar winner. The new album was released via Cheatin' Heart Records and Warner Music Australia. Now, William won his Golden Guitar at the Tamworth Country Music Festival for Wild Roan, Roan Brumby, number 6 track on the album. All right, Vanessa Sanger delivers a track from Life, Love and Memories. It has 11 tracks in all. And here in the Electric Barnyard on 2RRR 88.5 FM, you will be hearing track 11, which is Stand By Your Man, an absolute classic country song. Enjoy it.

0: Well, there we go. That was the third of our album track songs and artists. Vanessa Sanger with Stand By Your Man. Oh, yeah, there we have it. A very classic song delivered by Vanessa for our listeners here on the Electric Barnyard Country Show. Here on 2RRR 88.5 FM. I'm John Lee, your host, and it is my pleasure to actually present these artists and songs from recent albums. That's all thanks to my friend Stephen from Blue Shamrock Music, for which I now have a growing list of artists and their albums to share with you. And so as they come out, there was album number 11, album number 10, and album number 19. All right, give you an idea of how it's all going. Let's go with these messages, and then we're into a very interesting mix of music. Country singles are going to rock for you.
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Oh, nothing better than something that feels like love. That was Fisk and Christian, the first of our country singles, Rockin' For You, here in the Electric Barnyard. All right, Donna Fisk and Michael Christian are an award-winning duo known for their country and gospel-inspired vocals. Feels Like Love is a celebrated track that earned Donna Female Vocalist of the Year awards. The Big Picture was the title track of their highly acclaimed album. Their other album was Joyride, scooped the 2002 Victorian Country Music Awards with Album of the Year, and they were finalists in the 2002 Tamworth Country Music Association Awards. All right, we got Celia Adams with Talk of the Town, and that's from the album, well, off the 2005 Heartbreak Highway. Celia, is an Italian-born Australian country singer. Her family moved to Australia and lived in Orange, New South Wales. In the mid-70s, she moved to Tamworth, and after a brief overseas time in London and Canada, Celia started her singing career with girl trio Scarlet and also with country rock outfit New England Rangers. It was early days for country music back then. But here we go, Celia Adams and Talk of the Town.

0: Sid Adams, we're talk of the town. Still to come, we got Dave Reynolds and Smokey Dawson, well known for his huge property up there in Terry Hills. So, Seattle has been very busy in the country music industry as a backing vocalist for hundreds of albums recorded in Tamworth Studios from 1975 through to 2000, and she won numerous awards over her career, including in 2020. Awarded New South Wales Female Vocalist of the Year for 2019 at the Gold Medallion Awards in Tamworth. Moving on, we got Dave Reynolds and Smokey Dawson, as indicated, Riding with a Smile and a Song. Let's go, and as they say in the country, giddy on up.
1: Come on, Smokey, let's sing your old song together.

The country song, country singles are certainly rocking for you. There's Dave Reynolds and Smokey Dawson riding with a smile and a song. Two fine gentlemen we heard there. Dave Reynolds is from Wamuran up in Moreton Bay. God, a very sticky one there. All right. While Smokey Dawson lived up on his ranch in Terry Hills. Anyone knows that road leading down to the beaches would quite well know that property. Hope you enjoyed that song, Riding with a Smile and a Song. We have heard, we haven't heard them, but we got the band Wild Seed. They're coming up for us in the Electric Barnyard on 2RRR 88.5 FM. I'm your host, John Lee, and yes, occasionally I get a slip of the tongue and mess things up. But hey, that's what it's all about. The band you're about to listen to are from Sydney, New South Wales. They formed in 2001 and released albums like The Speed of Light. Here they will deliver one of the great country tracks for you. It's called Stuck in No Man's Land. Enjoy it.

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3: Okay, very shortly we will start playing three tracks that were presented by our good friend Alessia. When she started hanging around the radio station back in June, July, August 2025, and I invited her to join me here in the studio and see what she thought. So she sat in on the show, and over the following weeks, I had her presenting a 20-minute segment. At first, I was selecting the songs, then I gave the job over to her. These songs you're hearing in this segment were hers from a show on Tuesday, the 26th of August. This emotional song, Bloodline, is about overcoming generational trauma and breaking cycles of destructive family behaviour. It emphasises the individuals that individuals can choose a different path and find strength to keep going. So, seek support if you experience any of this. We've got Bailey Zimmerman featuring Luke Combs with Backup Plan, and that is off the album Different Name, Different Night, Same Rodeo. 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Did I play Alex Warner? Oh, Alex Warren and Jelly Roll. Okay, let's get it going.

There we go. That was Alex Warren and Jelly Roll with Bloodline. The first of three tracks I'm presenting on behalf of Alessia, who's, moving on to other areas. She joined me in shows last year and did a brilliant job. All right, Bailey Zimmerman featuring Luke Combs. That's right, they're up next with A Backup Plan. 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

You're on 2RRR 88.5 FM with me, John Lee, in the Electric Barnyard. And you're listening to The Sounds of Country. Bailey Zimmerman featuring Luke Combs and The Backup Plan. So, do you have a backup plan for certain situations? Well, give it some thought as I roll the next song out. It's Dasher with Austin, featuring Bag Only. It's from her album, What Happens Now, from 2024. Now, Dasher is ready to rock for you. Ah, yeah. She is of Czech descent, and the full name is Anna Dasha Novotny, born in California, USA in 2000. So let's go with the song Austin by this lass. And thanks to our good mate Alessia for selecting these when she did one of her first fully produced segments.

There we go. That was Dasher with Austin and featuring Bag Only. Interesting name, but hey, it fits into the mix. So there we had Alex Warren and Jelly Roll with Bloodline. Bailey Zimmerman featuring Luke Combs and Backup Plan. And the last track there, as I said, was Dasher featuring, Bag Only with Austin. All right. Now as I close another episode of the Electric Barnyard Country Show, I do hope you enjoyed today's music selection that came to you on 2RRR 88.5 FM. I thank you all who tuned in to the show. Okay, hop onto our program, guys, and check out all our programs. 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There is the Youth Jukebox with different presenters each day. You'll find it to be rather entertaining. Monday to Friday, morning 7 to 9 a.m., a great way to start your days. Monday, with Hendo. Tuesday, with Natalie. Wednesday, it's Lucy. Thursday, with the Chook, if he ain't catching, rolling up his eggs. Okay, AJ does Friday, a great variety of hosts to entertain you. And across the week, we certainly do have a variety of shows for you. Meet Me at the Movies, The Gardening Show, Planet Football, and Sunday it's International Variety. At 9 to 11 p.m. it's Mukabula, our Indigenous show. So tune in for all of those. You get Midday Jazz, 12 to 2 p.m. Jazz Overnight. There's Sydney Sounds, Pop Rock and Aussie Music Weekly. 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Here's our closing song.

You're on 2RRR 88.5 FM, your local sound to the world. Hi, I'm Rose and I'm here to let you know what's going on in the community. There's an ultimate Led Zeppelin show at the North Ryde RSL on May the 30th. 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The hit Broadway musical Anastasia astounds. It's made its official Sydney opening at the Lyric Theatre and will be playing until July the 18th. For details, go to Anastasia the Musical website. The Ryde Eastwood Leagues Club Latin Icons on Saturday the 30th of May from 8 p.m. For details and tickets, go to the Ryde Eastwood Leagues Club website. There's personalised tech one-on-one help at the Ryde Library and West Ryde Library. It's on Fridays at Ryde Library from the 1st of May from 10 to 12 p.m. and at the West Ryde Library Mondays from the 4th of May, 10 a.m. to 12 p.m. This is running on a 6-week trial. To book in a session, go to the Ryde City Council website, one-on-one tech help. There's the annual City of Ryde Prayer Breakfast, which will be held on Friday the 29th of May from 7 a.m. to 8:30 a.m. at Lachlan's Lion Auditorium. The guest speaker is Jenny Hayes, local Mission Australia community chaplain, presenting See, Act, Do, Seeing the Unseen. For tickets and details, go to the Ryde City Council website /prayer. There's an annual charity day, the 10th annual charity golf day on Friday the 29th of May. It will be held at the North Ryde Golf Club, Twin Road, North Ryde from 7 a.m. All proceeds will go to the Salvation Army 2026 Red Shield Appeal. There'll be $25,000 in prize money for a hole-in-one. For details, go to the Red Shield Appeal Annual Charity Golf Day or the North Ryde Golf Club website. There's night markets at Epping from 5 till 9 p.m. The City of Parramatta is hosting these markets and they'll be held monthly at the Baronia Park in Epping. It's on the last Friday of every month. There'll be great food, local talent, artisan and handcrafted goods. For details, go to the City of Parramatta website. The Macquarie Singers presents At Twilight, celebrating the brilliance and intimacy of Mozart's Vesperen Solennis de Confessore and the elegance of Schubert's Mass in G Major, conducted by Dr. Philip Eames and accompanied by soloists and Macquarie Chamber Orchestra. 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Hunters Hill Music 2026 presents Andrea Lahm Piano, Sunday, June 28th. From 2:30 p.m. Be captivated by virtuoso pianist and star of the ABC's The Piano, Andrew Lamb. These will be held at the Hunters Hill Town Hall. 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Email community at 2RRR.org.au. That's it from me. Catch you next time. Bye-bye.

Hi everyone, I'm James, and you're listening to Youth Jukebox on 2RRR 88.5 FM. I'll be soundtracking your afternoon today, and we're going to start off with some slower tracks to sort of set the mood. So first up, we have Ballad of Big Nothing by Elliot Smith.

That was A Ballad of Big Nothing by Elliott Smith. Just to quickly introduce Elliott Smith was a talented American singer-songwriter known for his introspective, intimate songs, characterized by delicate vocals, intricate guitar work, and emotionally honest lyrics. Rising to prominence after his songs featured in the 1997 film Good Will Hunting, including the Oscar-nominated Miss Misery, Smith left an indelible mark on alternative music through his unique sound and vulnerable, often melancholic, songwriting style. I'm going to play one more song from Elliott Smith. This is Clementine by Elliott Smith.

That was Clementine by Elliot Smith. And you're listening to 2RRR, your local sound to the world. And I'm James, your youth jukebox, here to soundtrack your afternoon. Moving on, we're going to move forward in time a little bit with a couple of songs from Avicii. Now, Avicii, or his actual name is Tim Berling, was a Swedish DJ, remixer, and record producer. At age 16, he began posting his remixes on electronic music forums, which led to his first record deal. He rose to prominence in 2011 with his single Levels. We're going to start with Wake Me Up by Avicii.

That was Waiting for Love by Avicii. Quick time check. It's about 20 past four. And moving on, we have a couple of songs by Sandro Savazza. I hope that's pronounced correctly. Who is a Swedish singer-songwriter of Italian origin. Besides his solo career, he was also a member of the pop group Estrodin. This is Happy Now by Sandro Savazza. In collaboration with Kaijo.

That was Sandro Cavazza. Now, moving on, we're going to play a few songs by Lorde. Lorde, who is her full name, is Ella Marija Lani Jelic O'Connor, hopefully pronounced correctly, is a New Zealand singer-songwriter. And she's known for her unconventional style of pop music and her introspective songwriting. She first gained recognition as a teenager during a talent show performance. Lorde is also going on tour in Australia early next year, around February. So this is David by Lorde off her new album, Virgin.

0: Tell it to him.
1: That was David by Lord. We're going to play a couple more songs by Lord. So next up is Supercut from Lord's 2017 album, Melodrama. Yeah, this is Supercut by Lord. And also a quick time check. It's about 4:30. So hope everyone's enjoying their afternoon so far. Anyhow, this is Supercut by Lord.

0: That was Supercuts by Lord. Moving on, I'll play one last song from Lord, which comes from her debut album, Pure Heroine, which is an electropop masterpiece featuring a minimalist skeletal production and a dark atmospheric sound that explores themes of teenagehood, social class, and growing fame from an outsider's perspective. This is Team by Lord.
1: Wait till you're announced. We

That was Team by Lord. Moving on, we have a few songs by an Irish pop rock band called The Script, who were formed in 2001 in Dublin. This is Hall of Fame by The Script.

That was Hall of Fame featuring William by The Script. Next up, we have Break Even by The Script.

That was Break Even by The Script. Moving on, we have a song from an American indie folk band called Bon Iver. Bon Iver was founded in 2006 by singer-songwriter Justin Vernon in Wisconsin. Vernon had originally performed Bon Iver as a solo project, but it eventually became a band consisting of Vernon, Sean Carey, Michael Lewis, Matthew McCorgan, Andrew Fitzpatrick, and Jen Wozner. This is Holocene by Bon Iver.

0: That was Holocene by Bon Iver. Next up, we have a song from Sam Smith. Samuel Frederick Smith is an English singer-songwriter, and in 2012, they rose to prominence when they were featured on Disclosure's breakthrough single Latch, which peaked at number 11 on the UK singles chart. This is Too Good at Goodbyes by Sam Smith.
1: You must think that I'm stupid. You must think that I'm a fool. You must think that I'm new to this, but I have seen this song before.

That was Too Good at Goodbyes by Sam Smith. To conclude our session, we have one more song. But thanks everyone for tuning in today. I'm James. I've been your youth jukebox for today, and I'll see you in a fortnight. So closing us off, we have I Don't Want to Live Forever from the soundtrack of 50 Shades Darker by Zayn and Taylor Swift. This is I Don't Want to Live Forever.

Yeah, g'day. Welcome to 2RRR, and you have joined us for the Method Mixtapes, 5 to 7 each and every Tuesday. So whether or not you are bopping around your radio dial on the way home looking for something good to listen to, or you've joined us particularly for this show, you have got a cracker in store. We've already heard three great songs, but let me tell you about the Method first. We're going to do Australian covers of Australian songs with a few little Kiwi songs slipped in as well. We're going to call it the Australian Remade Method, and I hope you're going to dig it. We've listened to three songs, as I said, straight up. We started off with Paul Dempsey, lead singer of Something for Kate, his version of the You Are My classic Berlin Chair. And we heard something from last year, a band called Dear Seattle out of the northern beaches of Sydney, I believe. And that's a wonderful punk version of The Special 2, the old Missy Higgins song. And then into a classic cover from INXS from their classic Kick almost 40 years ago now. Very scary stuff. That was their cover of The Loved One by the band The Loved Ones. So that's the way we're going to roll all evening, Australian covers of Australian songs with a little bit of Finn Brothers from Across the Ditch slipped in. We've got some great stuff coming up, but before we get to that, I would like to stop and acknowledge that I am broadcasting from the lands of the Wallumedegal people, pay my respects to their continuing connection to the lands and waters of this beautiful place, and extend that respect to Aboriginal elders, past, present and emerging, and to the traditional custodians of the lands from which you are joining us today, wherever that may be. So let's roll through. We've got loads of great stuff. We've got stuff from the June Rats, the Betty Rays. We've got Bit Paul Kelly, Little Birdie, Missy Higgins, AB Original, the Titanics. We've got some G Flips, some Screaming Jets, and a whole lot more. So all Aussie stuff this week on the Method Mixtapes, the Australian Remade Method. Let's start off with a Horror Show and their cover of the classic Whitlam song from back in the 90s. This is No Aphrodisiac here on 2RRR.

Australian songs, and we let off there with Horror Show and their cover of No Aphrodisiac, into the Terries with a cover of Catch My Disease, Ben Lee classic again from I think late 90s, maybe aughties. And then last off, we had Methyl Ethyl with a fantastic little mashup there of Frontier Psychiatrist from the Avalanches, mashed up with a Dribble, a song by Australian singer-songwriter Psycho from back in 2020. That is the way we're rolling. All those songs came from Triple J Like a Virgin, and I will have to give a shout-out to the Triple J Like a Virgin. A lot of the songs here come from an absolutely fantastic series. I've been running for a very long time. If you don't know about it, go check it out. Up next, another couple of songs from Like a Virgin. First up are June Rats with their cover of The Angels, Am I Ever Going to See Your Face Again? And if you know anything about this song, you know that it's going to get a bit sweary at a certain point, so do be warned. Otherwise, enjoy the June Rats, Am I Ever Going to See Your Face Again, here on the Method Mixtapes on 2RRR.

0: Yeah, if you're wondering what musical oasis you have stumbled across on your radio dial, you are listening to the Method Mixtapes on 2RRR, and this is the Australian Remade Method. We're doing a whole bunch of Australian covers of mainly Australian songs, and you just heard some absolute 80s classics covered by some more modern artists. We had Am I Ever Going to See Your Face Again by June Rats, and then Ruby Fields' take on The Unguarded Moment, finishing off, of course, that was Betty Ray's with their version of K-San. I like that one very much. That's the way we are rolling all the way through the evening. But it is time now to stop. We've got loads more great music to come. But we're going to hear from the people who keep the lights on here, our wonderful sponsors, and we'll be right back with some old school covers straight after this here on 2RRR.
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0: Welcome back to 2RRR on the Method Mixtapes, your Tuesday afternoon musical oasis. We have some old school stuff now, three old school artists covering three old school fantastic songs. First one up is Swanee, and I'm going to let him introduce what he's doing here in 2RRR.
4: I'd like to do a song by Stevie Wright. As you can see, we're just learning it. This one's called Evie.

0: Welcome back to the Method Mixtapes on 2RRR. You just heard Evie, live version from Swanee, from an album called Ready for Action, Live in the Snow. Nice little album, that one. Then April Sun in Cuba. That was Mark Seymour from Hunters and Collectors and James Rain from Australian Crawl and their version of the Dragon Classic. And then we kind of rounded it out with Paul Kelly and the Messengers with their version of the James Rain Australian Crawl Classic, Reckless. So a lot of good stuff there. And that actually brings us to the end of side one. We're going to flip the tape and come back with four songs from a fantastic album called She Will Have Her Way, the songs of Tim and Neil Finn, a bunch of fantastic female artists covering the songs of the Finn Brothers. And we've got actually four absolute beauties to start off side two. And that is on the other side of this set of messages, and we'll flip the tape here on 2RRR.
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Oh, yeah, some gorgeous stuff there here on the Method Mixtapes. Let's go backwards. You just heard Stella and their cover of Persuasion. Four songs here from Neil and Tim Finn, and they're all off the She Will Have Her Way album, the songs of Tim and Neil Finn. So that was Stella, Persuasion. Before that, Little Birdie, 6 months in a Leaky Boat. Sarah Storer before that with one of my favourite songs of all time, Won't Give In. Beautiful one. And one of my favorite singers of all time, Renee Geyer, the late great Renee Geyer, and her version of Into Temptation. Hope you enjoyed those to start off side two. I've got more great music to come, loads more great music to come from the likes of AB Original covering Paul Kelly. We've got the Titanics covering Magic Dirt, and we've got G Flip and Cram covering Jet, and a whole lot more. So don't go anywhere. Now, another bit of beautiful music, cover by Missy Higgins of The Angels, second appearance of an Angel song on tonight's mixtape. This one is No Secrets here on 2RRR.

0: Oh, yeah, that was a bit of fun, wasn't it? That was medley. That was a medley of Party, Christine Arnoux song from way, way back. And then Exclamation Mark, the song formerly known as, which was Regurgitator. And that was Client Liaison providing that wonderful little cover. Before that, we had Jazzery Sound System featuring Pat Powell, their cover of Mystify, originally done by NXS, and Missy Higgins led us off with her absolute reinterpretation of The Angels No Secret, or No Secrets. And that is, we are getting towards the end of the Method Mixtapes. We've still got quite a few great songs to come, so don't go anywhere. But I just want to warn you that we are coming almost to an end. We're going to stop and listen to some important messages from sponsors. Be right back with a little bit of Avery Original covering Paul Kelly with the help of Mr. Paul Kelly himself. Don't miss that straight after this.
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4: Now, the making of a good compilation tape is a very subtle art, many do's and don'ts. First of all, you're using someone else's poetry to express how you feel. This is a delicate thing. You gotta kick it off with a killer to grab attention. Then you gotta take it up a notch. But you don't want to blow your wad, so then you gotta cool it off a notch. There are a lot of rules. Tell you what, why don't I just make your tape?
0: The Method Mixtapes, the show for those who love and live for music. Tuesday afternoons from 5 till 7. 2RRR.

0: That was a beautiful version of that song. I think a lot of people are talking about that version.
1: Did it.

0: Yeah, nice little energy boost later in the day there from G Flip with a bit of a helping hand from Cram on drums. Cram, obviously, from Spiderbait. And that was Are You Gonna Be My Girl, the absolute stone cold classic from Jet from the Aughties. Before that, another absolute classic, Dirty Jeans, originally done by Magic Dirt. And that was a wonderful little version by the Titanics. I love them. And if that voice sounded familiar, that was, of course, David McCormick from Custard. And also Bluey fame, and we led off with AB Original, getting a little bit of a helping hand from the master himself, Paul Kelly, but a fantastic version of his song, Dumb Things. And that brings us almost to the end. We've got one more set of sponsors' messages and two fantastic covers from the Screaming Jets to round us out for our Method mixtape this evening. It's Australian Remade Method. If you haven't worked it out, we've been listening to a whole bunch of Australian covers, Australian mainly songs. So let's hear from sponsors, come back and finish it all off here on 2RRR.
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0: Okay, so we are perilously close to the end of our Australian Remade Method. I hope you've dug it. Come back next Tuesday. We've got more great music for you each and every Tuesday from 5 till 7. Finishing off today, we've got two covers from the Screaming Jets off an album of Australian covers they made a while ago. The album's called Gotcha Covered, and we've got The Razor's Edge, originally done by Goanna, and we finish off with Errol, another Australian Crawl song, second appearance for them. So I hope you do enjoy those Screaming Jets songs to take us out. See you next week. Until then, stay weird, stay kind, keep passing those open windows.

Yes, hello, and welcome to the Shamrock program for another week. I'm Paul, the panel beater, and I'll be with you for the next 2 hours. Oh, it hardly seems fair. Now, just to kick things off, yes, I was not in last week. No, there are no issues. It was a one-off. The day just kind of got away from me, and I'm fine. There are no additional issues. Yeah, it's all good. So, yes, we're here for another week. I hope you're all well. It looks like we're finally getting some winter. I hope you were able to have a good weekend with our first wet weekend of the year. I do have some very sad news to kick the show off with tonight. I need to let you know that one of the original members of the Shamrock team, probably the longest serving member, a great guy, a good friend of mine, someone who has been instrumental to me being here and still being here, sadly, Noel McCormick passed away yesterday morning. I found out today. I don't know how to feel. Noel was a great guy. So for those of you that haven't been listening that long, when I started on the Shamrock program, which I think is about 20 years ago now, there were two hosts. There was Steve Carey and Noel. And I came in just to do training for 3 weeks. And then the panel operator who was working with them at the time couldn't continue, so they offered me to sit in replacement, and eventually I joined the show. From that first day till now, Noel has always been very supportive of me, very positive towards me, very encouraging, especially in those early days. He was very encouraging. A lot of the music knowledge I have on Irish music comes from Noel. A lot of the stuff I play, both physically, are CDs Noel has given me, or things that Noel's introduced me to. Even after he retired from the show. So the Shamrock program began in 1985. I think it was 1985. It was one of the first shows on 2RRR. And Noel was part of that original crew. And he was with the show on and off until he finally retired. I think it was about 5 years ago. And he thought about it hard. There were a couple of times over the years where Noel had thought that was enough. And for one reason or another, he stuck around. And yeah, the last time he was like, oh, it's enough now. It's time for me to hang it up. But even after that, he continued to listen to the show. He would ring in and give me bits of information, let me know what was happening around the place. Or he would just ring me up. Well, he'd ring me up to congratulate me and tell me I was doing a good job. Sometimes he'd just ring me up to tell me a joke. And I appreciated every call. Now, for those that know Noel well, he has been a bit unwell for the last few years. And, when I saw him a couple of months ago, he was starting to struggle a little bit, but even then, still had a smile on his face, was quick with a joke. Yeah,
Noel McCormick was a wonderful man. I don't say this lightly, and this is definitely not anything against Steve, but my greatest time on the Shamrock program were those years where it was just Noel and I. He was a great guy. Now, even though he had been sick, it was unexpected. I hope I haven't shocked too many people. But yes, unfortunately Noel, has passed away. We will all miss him. I thank him for his support. And now it's time to rest, buddy. Rest in peace. All right. We're going to kick off. Well, let's just play a song, and then we'll come back and continue with the show. As normal, we're going to kick off with one of Noel's favourite artists, Larry Cunningham. And this is Bracero. This is Bracero, Larry Cunningham, for the late, great Noel McCormick.

Yeah, that was Larry Cunningham with Brazero for the late, great Noel McCormick. Thanks for everything, buddy, and rest in peace. Now, I am in contact with... Actually, yes, I must say this as well. Sorry, everything was off the cuff, so it's just bouncing around in my head. So it was remiss of me not to say this in the first place, but to Becky and Jackie and the extended McCormick family, both here and overseas, and I'm sure I can say this on behalf of the Shamrock family and listeners, our deepest condolences and sympathies at this time. Yeah, we're all going to miss him. He was a great guy. All right, yeah, so I am in contact with Noel's niece, and so when I get service arrangements, I will let you know. So, yeah. All right. Now, we are going to continue with the show as normal, pretty much as normal. Now, overriding the whole show tonight, this whole show is dedicated to the memory of Noel, of course. I kind of, even now, I kind of present the show to him. That's how I did it. That's how I thought about it in my head. So I'm going to just continue doing that. Yeah, so Shamrock Program, we are a music program, and we've got some good music tonight. We've got some Wolf Tones, we've got some Brian Cole and the Platterman, Joe Dolan, music from the String Family, Dolores Kane, and if we have time, maybe Dickie Rock and the Miami. Our mini special tonight is Celtic Woman. But, of course, we're up to the second song of the night. And the second song of the night is dedicated to those folks that came before. And they're the people that helped me along my way when I first came to 2RRR, oh, those many years ago. And that includes the fine folks of the Tartan Show, Scotland Down Under, Trampoline and Instant Karma, and, of course, Mr. Steve Carey and the incomparable... the irrepressible, the undeniable, the late, great Mr. Noel McCormick. And the second song of the night always has a Scottish bent to it. And tonight is Molly Malone. And it was first published in Scotland and attributed to James Yorkston, with music arranged by Edmund Foreman. So for those that came before... this is In Dublin's Fair City, or Molly Malone, or Cockles and Muscles, whatever you want to call it, by the Band of Dubs, for those that came before.

Yeah, that was the band of Dubs and in Dublin's Fair City. All right, we're going to have a showband song now. This is Brian Cole and the Platterman, for With Island Swings for Pat Fleming.

Yeah, that was Brian Cole and the Platter Men with Island Swings. Yeah. All right, let's have a piece of music now. This is the String Family with Irish Washerwoman for Joe O'Shea.

Indeed, indeed. That was the String Family and Irish Washerwoman. All right, let's have one from Tim O'Riordan and Natural Gas. This is Dear Old City.

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3: Thanks, Tommy. Yeah, and we're here every Tuesday night between 7pm and 9pm. And if you'd like to give me a call, you can call on 9816 2777. 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And if you look at the number pad when you're punching in the numbers, you're punching in 9816 2RRR. And of course, if you miss us on a Tuesday night or you just want a bit more Shamrock in your life, you can tune into the Encore Thursday mornings at 5 a.m. Yes, I know it's cold and dark and lonely, but I'm not saying get up at 5 o'clock, because that's just crazy talk. I'm saying if you're up, maybe you have to start work early, or work, you finish late, you do a night shift. If you happen to be up at Thursday morning between 5 and 7, why not give the Encore a listen? That's all I'm saying. But of course, if you're in Ireland, there's no such excuse, because the Encore is Wednesday nights at 8 p.m. So you've slogged your guts out at work all day. You've come home. You've had leftovers because it's Wednesday and there's nothing good happening on a Wednesday. And you left at an end like, what am I going to do? Well, just listen to the Shamrock. Yeah, that's all you need to do. Now, I just wanted to say again, if you happen to join us late and you missed the start of the program, I'm sad to say that Shamrock icon, one of the original Shamrock team, Mr. Noel McCormick, my good buddy and former co-host, passed away yesterday morning. And I'm in contact with the family. So when I have service arrangements, I will let you all know. Rest in peace, Noel. All right, let's have one from the Wolftones. This is The Streets of New York, and it's for Pat Murphy.

Yeah, Wolf Tones with The Streets of New York. All right, here's one from Fran O'Toole. This is Clap Your Hands for Bob and Frances Dombrell.

would help if I turned the microphone on. That was Fran O'Toole with Clap Your Hands. All right, now we've got one from the great Christy Moore. This is Deportee, Plane Wreck at Los Gatos, and it's for Maddie Nugent.

like dead leaves. The radio said they were just deportees. We died in your trees and we died in your valleys. We died in your mountains and died on your plains. We died neath your trees and we died neath your bushes.

Yeah, Christy Moore and Deportees. All right, the next one up is for Mark McGrath of West Ryde. Thanks for the call, Mark. It was good to hear your thoughts on things. And good to know that we agreed, always quick with a joke. Noel, always quick with a joke. Yeah, and even at the end was in good spirits. So, great man. All right, Mark, for you, this is Joe Dolan and Make Me an Island.

Yeah, Joe Dolan and Make Me an Island. Now, the next song up is It's the Same Old Song. And if Noel was here, I would have gone, oh, I remember hearing that song when I was a kid. Oh, now who was it? And he would have gone, oh, yeah, it was the Four Tops. So, of course, yeah, so as those of us here know it is a song by the Four Tops. In Ireland, it was Brendan Boyer and the Royal. So this is Brendan Boyer and the Royal Show Band with It's the Same Old Song for Lily of Bexley.

Let's have the bass.

Yeah, there you go. Brendan Boyer and the Royals with the Four Tops classic, It's the Same Old Song. All right, let's have another piece of music now. This is the String Family again with Lord of the Dance, and it's for Marie Simonis.

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8: 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Yes, it's dark. Yes, it's now cold. I'm not saying get up for it. If you're sleeping, if you're sound asleep, don't wake up at 5 a.m. on a Thursday to listen to The Encore. But if you happen to be up, if you're on night shift, if you've got little kids, if your bed's too narrow and you fall out of bed at 5 o'clock, listen to The Encore. Of course, if you're in Ireland, you have no such excuse because The Encore is Wednesday nights at 8 p.m. So you've finished with hump day, you've had dinner, there's nothing else to do on a Wednesday night, except for tomorrow night with State of Origin. But other than that, there's nothing else to do, so you might as well listen to the encore. Now, if you're going to Ireland, know someone in Ireland, are currently in Ireland, or just can't get the analogue signal very well, you can listen to the program via the station website. That's 2rrr.org.au. 2rrr.org.au, and then you just click the listen button in the top right-hand corner of the page. It's that simple. And once again, I need to announce for anyone that has joined us late and missed this announcement, if you're wondering why I'm doing this announcement multiple times, this is someone who was critical to this program. There's a good chance this show would not be on air right now if he was not, well, definitely if he was not here when I was here. I'm talking about Niall McCormack, an original member of the Shamrock team and someone who was with the team on and off through 30-odd years until he retired a few years ago. He supported me every step of the way. He was very encouraging all the way along, very helpful and a joy to do this program with. I'm glad I got to see him a couple of months ago. He will be missed. He was a great guy. Noel, thanks for everything. Rest in peace, buddy. Now it is time for the mini special. And this week, as I said at the top of the show, this week it is Celtic Woman. So a couple of weeks ago, I think 3 weeks ago, we did Celtic Thunder. I think Celtic Woman actually came first. So Celtic Woman is an ensemble. Members or individual members come and go, but it's more like a choir than a band in that the individual members come and go. And it's the band that is the entity. And like Celtic Thunder, or maybe Celtic Thunder's like Celtic Woman, they've always been very obliging with us over the years, always happy to do promos, have interviews, give us messages. So they gave us messages for both when Steve left and Noel retired. So I look at them very fondly. I consider them, you know, we have artists like Foster and Allen, who Noel had a personal relationship with. But Celtic Woman, we only know through the show, and they were always very friendly and very accommodating. What am I talking about? Well, this is Celtic Woman and the Sky and the Dawn and the Sun.

Yeah, of course, that was Celtic Woman with Beyond the Sea. Yes. So anyway, Celtic Woman was conceived and created by David Kavanagh, Sharon Brown and David Downes in 2004. David Downes was a former musical director of Riverdance, and Sharon Brown would later go on to create Celtic Thunder in 2007. Oh, there you go. The concept was celebrate Ireland's rich musical and cultural heritage, reflecting the vibrant spirit of modern Ireland. Celtic Woman originally consisted of five members, though now four members. It was originally five members. It's now four members. So originally it was four singers and a fiddler. The original members recruited by David Downes was vocalists Chloe Agnew, Orla Fallon, Lisa Kelly and Maeve Machola Chatha. I don't know if I pronounce that correctly. And the fiddler was Mairead Nesbitt, to date the longest serving member, being in Celtic Thunder for 12 years before she left. To date, there's been 18 members of Celtic Thunder. And though most members have been Irish, they focus more on the US market, touring extensively and being known to tour an album there more than once. So, yeah, let's go with a song called Mogula Mare, and this features a Kiwi, a Harley Westenry. This is largely credited back to the first album, which was originally a one-off album. Anyway, let's have a listen to this. Oop, hang on, before I do that, I'll do this. Is that all right? Yes. All right, Mogula Mare.

Yes, that was Celtic Woman with Mogi Le Maire. Now, I got myself a bit confused going into that song, so if we just backtrack. Yeah, so that song, Mogi Le Maire, featured the Kiwi Harley Westerner. That was to show that even though it's generally Irish ladies in the band, they do have other people. But what I was trying to tell around that was, as I said, their focus is more in the US market, where they tour extensively, sometimes more than once on a single album. Now, this is largely credited back to their first album, which was originally a one-off album. So Celtic Thunder originally was never meant to be an ongoing entity. It was supposed to be a one-off sort of event thing. But to support the first album, Celtic Woman played a sold-out show in Dublin in September 2004. This show was taped by PBS and broadcast in the States in March 2005. Now, this led to Celtic Woman's debut album reaching number one on the Billboard World Chart, eventually breaking Andrea Bocelli's record and stayed number one for 81 weeks. That is more than a year and a half. It's a long time. Now, they would continue this approach, releasing an album with an accompanying concert broadcast on PBS. Elsewhere in the world, that concert would be released on DVD. Celtic Woman were able to maintain this momentum, and on the release of their third album, they were holding the top three positions on the Billboard Worldwide Music Chart. Now, members would leave for a variety of reasons, to pursue a solo career or other projects, and also, as an ensemble of young women, members would often leave to have children. But this would leave the door to them returning at some point. One of the more interesting moments surrounding these departures was Lisa Kelly. In 2012, she did not go on the Believe tour due to the impending birth of her fourth child. She was replaced by Susan McMadden, whom we've interviewed, and she's the sister of Brian McFadden from Westlife. And he was the one. He used to be on Australia's Got Talent. Actually, let's have a listen to her. This is Susan McFadden, in Celtic Woman with Westering Home.

Yeah, that was Westering Home by Celtic Woman featuring Susan McFadden. And, of course, I was halfway through talking about Lisa Kelly. So she left to have her fourth child. They brought Susan McFadden in. And then Lisa announced that she would not return to Celtic Woman. Instead, she would set up the Lisa Kelly Voice Academy. And this led to the CEO of Celtic Woman departing. Now, before you get too excited, he's a smart man. Scott Porter was his name, and he left for a very good reason. Yeah, he was Lisa Kelly's husband. So let's have a listen to Celtic Woman and Caledonia.

Yeah, that was Caledonia by Celtic Woman. So like many artists in 2020, Celtic Woman were on tour when the pandemic hit. What made it worse? It was Celtic Woman's 15th anniversary tour. Now, it ended up being postponed twice and eventually was renamed Postcards from Ireland Tour. Celtic Woman has now become the broadest definition of an ensemble. As I said earlier, there are four primary members, but past members will often guest on tours if they are available. Celtic Woman has become an international powerhouse, sometimes described as river dance for the voice, and has sold over 9 million records worldwide. It has also been named Billboard's World Album Artist of the Year 6 times and had 12 studio albums debut at number 1 on the Billboard World Album Chart. Celtic Thunder has also received an EBBE, a European Border Breakers Award, which recognises the success of reaching audiences outside their own countries with their first international release. So that's Celtic Woman in a sketch. I can't remember that. I'm mixing up my metaphors. Anyway, we're going to finish up Celtic Woman with this song. This is a song from that tour, the 15th anniversary tour. This is from Postcards from Ireland, Celtic Woman with featuring the Longest Johns with Bee's Wing.

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at 5 a.m. You know the deal. I'm not saying get up for it. I'm just saying if you're up, it's an option. That's all I'm saying. And but if you're in Ireland, you have no excuse because it's Wednesday nights at 8 p.m. What are you doing at Wednesday night at 8 p.m.? Other than tomorrow night when you're watching The Origin, nothing. You're doing nothing because it's Wednesday night and nothing happens on a Wednesday night. So rather than sit staring out the window, listen to the encore in Ireland, Wednesday nights, 8 p.m. That's all I'm saying. Yes, and once again, in case you have missed the announcement, it is a big deal for those of us here at the Shamrock program and his many friends. I'm sad to say the great Noel McCormick passed away yesterday. Thank you to the listeners that have called in to share your thoughts and some memories. There are people that bring things to the world and there are people that take things from the world, and Noel brought a lot to this world. And wherever you are, Noel, rest up, buddy. You've earned it. Rest in peace. Oh, yes, and I will pass on service details when I know them. All right, let's have one from Dolores Cain. This is New Deal for Ned Kelly.

Indeed, indeed, that was Dolores Cain with New Deal. All right, let's have another show band song. This is The Gentry with Yellow River for Ann Joyce of Erskineville.

Yeah, Larry Cunningham, The Gentry with Yellow River. All right, next up we've got one from friend of the show, Tommy Fleming. This is Tom Trubert's Blues, and there's a very local reference.

0: There you go, Tommy. Nice one, Tommy. Yeah, very good, very good. There you go, folks. Did you hear the local reference? Bit of Waltzing Matilda there. Yeah, that was Tommy Fleming with Tom Trabert's Blues. Now, in 10 minutes' time, we're going to be toddling in and parking ourselves on a high stool and listening to some Tall Tales with Porrick, and he joins me in the studio now. How are you going, Porrick?
1: I'm not too bad, Paul. How was your week? It's a bit damp out there.
0: Bit damp. I was out on Saturday and I just thought, oh, if it rains, it's going to be a nightmare. And it was fine getting there and it was fine coming home. And while we were there undercover, it poured down.
1: You don't mind that. That's all right.
0: That was perfect.
1: That's good timing. Yeah. That was very good planning.
0: Oh, yeah.
1: Can you tell me how you do that?
0: And how's your week been?
1: It's been interesting, challenging. Look, you know the old Chinese curse or I don't know whether... Well, I think it's a curse. May you live in interesting times.
0: Yeah.
1: Yeah, it's been very interesting, challenging. And we're getting there. It's keeping the good side out. It's all you can do.
0: It is.
1: There's many a person, including some rugby league players, who wish they had my problems. That's kind of what I'm thinking at the moment. And it's kind of put my issues into perspective, didn't it?
0: Yeah, look, it has been a big week for MND.
1: It certainly has.
0: Jay Arrow's announcement and then Neil Danaher...
1: Passing. Yeah, unbelievable. It's an insidious disease. It really is. I used to play tennis with a guy that got it. Only young kids, and yeah, dreadful.
0: Yeah.
1: We were trying to work out why... I'm not being funny. He kept missing the ball. It was like this guy was like... bang, and then all of a sudden it was like, how did he miss the ball? And then about 2 months later, diagnosis. It was like, wow. And you kind of go, man, he's 20 years younger than me. I'm a lucky bloke. So yeah, just dreadful.
0: Yes. Now, we are running late tonight, so what's on the show tonight?
1: I have got young Mr. Elson Price in the high stool tonight. He's brought in his double bass, which you've probably seen.
0: It
1: kind of takes up a bit of room in the studio. It's not easy. Now, he's got a gig coming up with the Baku Gangbard and the Inlay Ensemble coming up at Church Street Studios on the 31st of May, which happens to be my birthday, this Sunday. I won't be going because of that, because I believe my family are taking me out. They could be taking me to this for all I know, but I doubt it. This guy, Baku, is one of Mongolians. He does a lot of the throat singing, an amazing, amazing musician. And Elson's involved very much in the jazz scene. He's I don't know, I can't work out how many bands he's with, because he's always doing something else, and he's always doing jazz or classical, and he's just one of the nice guys in Sydney, and we keep running into each other at events. And I'll probably ask him. He may have been at Cultus this weekend. I wasn't there because I'm in the middle of moving house, but the whole Sydney Flower was on this weekend, which for the first time in a while, didn't get to anything. But that's what happens when you're there. But so Church Street Studios in Camperdown on Sunday, 62-68 Church Street. Doors open at 7:30 for an 8 p.m. start, and just jump on. But this guy back, who I've listened to him today a few times, and the real deal.
0: Okay.
1: So yeah, it's going to be interesting. And Elson always chooses interesting music, everything from Irish trad to Sinatra to Count Basie to all sorts of, and everything in between. It's always great to have him in the studio because it's very eclectic.
0: So have you seen what he's chosen for tonight?
1: Not quite.
0: Okay.
1: But it's a work in progress at the moment because it's been that kind of week.
0: So anything discussed that surprised you?
1: No. Elson always surprises me. So by that, he never actually surprises me. He pulls some stuff up that I kind of go, wow, that's just I hadn't heard that before, it's kind of different than new, and it could be anything from, it could be somebody from the 50s, or it could be some modern day, or it could be a Mongolian throat singer, which is, so it's always fun. So yeah, listen in.
0: Well, actually, what I did see on Saturday was I was at a conversation with Roddy Doyle.
1: Ah, you were at the Sydney Literary Writers Festival.
0: Yes. It was fantastic.
1: Roddy was a school teacher. Interesting guy. Yes.
0: And what I found interesting, because I just assumed, oh, he'll talk about the commitments.
1: Nope.
0: Very little. Talked about...
1: You do realise he's won a Booker Prize.
0: Yeah.
1: Not for the Barrytown trilogy.
0: But he... he's written a series around a character named Paula.
1: Mm-hmm.
0: And that was basically who he talked about.
1: Wow.
0: And it's a woman who has suffered from DV. And... yeah, and it was really interesting to hear him talk about it and the way he approached it and why he did it. And he talked about the commitments a little bit.
1: Yep.
0: So
1: and The Snapper and the trilogy of books.
0: Yeah, so basically in the commitments he is Rabbit.
1: Yep.
0: And he said that's why Rabbit doesn't play an instrument, because he doesn't play an instrument.
1: Mm-hmm.
0: So he didn't want to try and talk from a musician's point of view since he wasn't. So he's Rabbit. And then he talks about the musicians.
1: Yeah.
0: Mm.
1: So, yeah, very, very interesting. But the first book of his I read, which was based on a TV series, was about Paula. And it was called The Woman Who Walked Into Doors.
0: Yes.
1: Very good book. But he also wrote Paddy Clark, Ha Ha Ha, written from a child's perspective. And it was, no spoiler alerts, but it was, I got nervous about it. Reading it was like, oh, this could be traumatic.
0: Yeah.
1: And the book's called Paddy Clark, Ha Ha Ha. Great book.
0: Yeah.
1: Fabulous book. So, yeah.
0: Anyway, I've just noticed the time. You better get going.
1: I better get going.
0: Get yourself set up. Have a great show.
1: Likewise.
0: And we'll talk to you next week.
1: And I will see you. Yeah, I will see you next week.
0: See you next week, and you'll be a year older.
1: I will be a year. Well, I will be a year older.
0: Yes.
1: I'll have caught up a year on my wife. I go at the moment I'm 4 years, but in 6 days I'll be, or 5 days I will only be 3 years and 3 months older.
0: Mm.
1: But I at the moment I can say I'm 4 years. You're 4 years older than me. So yeah.
0: Very good. All right, mate. I'll let you go.
1: Have a great week.
0: All right, folks. Okay, folks. That brings us to that time of the night. It's the time to say good night. Thanks for listening. Hope you enjoyed the show. Thank you to those of you that called in. It was very nice to hear from you all. Words fail me. I don't know what to say. Noel McCormick, you were a legend. Thank you for everything. May you rest in peace. Now stay tuned. If you're listening live, stay tuned for Porrick. You've just heard what the show's going to be about. Sounds good. If you're listening to the Encore, stay tuned for Chook's Morning Roost. It's a great way to start the day. And until I see you next week for the Shamrock program, Slongafor. Oh, I don't remember which one. I think it's that one. Yeah, Slongafor. Have a great week, everybody. And, yes, tomorrow night, go the Blues. See you next week.

Good evening, ladies and gentlemen. My name is Padraig O'Keane. Thank you to Paul. Big thumbs up from Paul. It's great to have you back, man. We've had you back for a few weeks now, and it's been really, really good to have you back in the seat. My name is Padraig O'Keane. If you've just joined us, you're listening to Tales from the High Stool. We're broadcasting from the leafy suburb of Henley here in Sydney. I would like to acknowledge the Wallumedegal people, who are the traditional custodians of the land that we're broadcasting from today. It's a land that was never ceded, and I pay my respects to the elders past, present, and those who are yet to emerge. Well, ladies and gentlemen, I have got young Elson Price in the seat this evening. Elson will be playing this weekend with the Onlay Ensemble, just to name some of the people he'll be playing with. We'll talk about it a bit more, but I thought you might like to have a listen to this. It's a piece by Elson and the Onlay Ensemble called Ingeminated. So, folks, sit back and enjoy.

0: Ladies and gentlemen, that was Elson Price and the Inlay Ensemble. Elson, you're very, very welcome to the High Still.
1: Thank you. It's great to be here.
0: It's an absolute pleasure. Elson, tell us a little bit about that piece that we were just listening to.
1: That was from a larger suite that I wrote for that group, the Inlay Ensemble. And that was, the people in that recording was Susie Bishop,
0: who's
1: a familiar face around the folk circles, and the late Carl St. Jacques, who unfortunately passed away, I think it was either during COVID or just after COVID. We were very lucky to actually have him on that recording, because that recording was during COVID.
0: Mm-hmm.
1: I got a good friend is one of the head lecturers at JMC, and they do this thing where they get an ensemble in every year to as like a workshop for like the graduate students or whatever to record a group. And during that time, having a large ensemble was impossible. Like they actually got like sort of, I think Sydney Youth Orchestra, like large ensembles down there to do stuff. They couldn't do that. So they got us down and it was fantastic. I mean, it was an unusual recording because I think we did about 12 pieces and we were there literally in a classroom. Mm. With his name's Chris Doherty, and he was recording us whilst all the students were literally sitting there at desk watching us play. And there was, some extraordinarily beautiful music sort of popped out of that session, which I really, really love. But the whole philosophy of that, it was like it's sort of half composed, half improvised music. And it was a great recording. And that's released on Creative Sources Recordings through over in Portugal.
0: Uh-huh. Absolutely lovely piece. It's got a very somber mood, kind of just beautiful to listen to.
1: Yeah. It was the whole album is finding words that are almost obsolete in the English language and purposing them for a piece of music.
0: So what does ingeminated mean?
1: I wish I knew. I think it was sort of like just beneath the surface of something. I think that's sort of the vague translation. I'm sorry if I got that wrong. Just because I wrote the song doesn't mean I actually understood it. But it was a great recording.
0: No, it's absolutely beautiful, beautiful, beautiful to listen to. So, first question should have been, as always, if we were sitting in a High Still now, we were sitting in... You're from country, from memory?
1: You're from 0 to 18, I lived in Tamworth.
0: I was going to say it's Tamworth, I thought.
1: And from 18 to 37, I've lived in Sydney.
0: So let's say we were sitting in a pub in Tamworth or in Sydney or the Gaelic Club, which is where I've met you a couple of times, or anywhere, any nice jazz setting, what would I be pouring you if I was the barman?
1: Oh, that one year which I was legal to drink in Tamworth, I think it was Vodka Rebel was all the rage. And so I was doing... Actually, no, Jager Bombs and Red Bull. That was like the big thing in that time. So, you know, whatever. Since being to Sydney, it's been a bit of a journey on the alcohol thing. But actually, this week, I found myself at a bunch of gigs and places and just literally drinking Guinness.
0: Uh-huh.
1: It's a little bit cliched, but yeah, I've just been enjoying Guinness for the last month. And
0: well, it's kind of got, it's the weather for it, to be honest.
1: Yes, really is. It certainly is.
0: So, now, did you make it to, because I met you a couple of times at the Sydney flat. Did you make it to the flat this weekend? It was on. I did not make it myself because of in the middle of packing up a house to get ready to move. Did you make it?
1: I didn't make it that far. I was playing at the concourse with the Willoughby Symphony.
0: Uh-huh.
1: I'm doing Brahms 2. Sorry, I've got a bit of a cough. Brahms 2, Magic Flute by Mozart and the Matthew Heinzen composition House Music, which is a flute concerto, which this wonderful flautist from Germany came over to perform, and she was phenomenal. She was 21 and she sounded like she was ageless with how she interpreted. It was incredible.
0: Wow.
1: Yeah.
0: Wow. And how good is the concourse? It's just a lovely, lovely venue, isn't it?
1: It's a great venue, and the Willoughby Council makes sure that it's used.
0: Yeah.
1: Which is a great initiative because there's a lot of local councils who don't use their buildings, but the Willoughby Council seems to be all over it. It's great.
0: Yeah, no, we're very, very lucky. Very, very lucky. I've seen so many lovely music played in that room. So,
1: yes.
0: Yeah, absolutely gorgeous.
1: Yes, the Willoughby Orchestra is fully funded and supported by the local council, which is a wonderful initiative.
0: Now, you're going to be playing this weekend. If someone wants to get out and about and experience the Inlay Ensemble with Buku. Tell us a little bit about that and tell us how they do it and how they book tickets and where it is and what's happening.
1: Very good. So I'm very excited about this concert because this is going to be our third performance with Buku.
0: Yeah.
1: Buku is a bit of a legend. I think Australia got to know him a little bit better during COVID because he became one of the people who were put on TV quite a lot with The Voice. I think they still use him for commercials now.
0: Oh, wow.
1: But he's a fellow who, I've got his whole sort of write-up here. but no, he was on The Voice in 2020, and he was nominated for Best World Music Album in the ARIAs in 2021 for his album Journey. But Buku's been in Australia since 2009. And I think his first official visa was super high talented person coming to Australia, which is a good reason for anyone to come to Australia. But he's been a big part of, I guess, the folk scene in Australia for a very long time. He's done main slots at Woodford and National Folk and I think WOMAD, plus been in part of various ensembles that have toured all over the world, and yeah, just the real deal at what he does. And yeah. I think he's an extraordinarily important person to the Mongolian community, globally. Mm-hmm. and yeah, no, he's extraordinary to work with because he's such a high level person, but also such a beautiful human being. So it's, you put those two things together and you always have a wonderful time making music together.
0: Now, this piece of music, Mother and Father, I've just noticed that on one of the streaming services that's will remain nameless because I refuse to mention it by name, particularly after watching a documentary about it. It's got about 3 million plays on there. So
1: yes.
0: It's just absolutely out there. And having listened to it, I can understand why. So, ladies and gentlemen, folks, this piece is called Mother and Father. Have a listen to it. It is absolutely extraordinary.

0: Folks, if you've just joined us, that was Buku, and that was Mother and Father. Elson, Elson's going to be playing with Buku. Whereabouts this weekend?
1: We're playing at Church Street Studios in Camperdown.
0: Uh-huh. So, Scamperdown to Camperdown, and Sunday evening, 7:30.
1: Sunday at 8 p.m., so the 31st of May at 8 p.m.
0: Mm-hmm. And, yeah, just get along to it, and if you want to hear more of that amazing voice. Now, there was a couple, there was an instrument at the very start of that. What, do you know what it was?
1: It's a Morin Kerr. It's a two-string horse fiddle instrument. I think that's the term that Buku describes the instrument. It's an extraordinary instrument. I think it's very, very a part of Mongolian culture and has been for a number of years. The strings on it are actually made of horsehair as much as the bow. I think we all know that bows use horsehair, but the strings themselves are made of horsehair. And, yeah, Buku is like an extraordinarily good example of someone who knows that instrument and knows what it's there for.
0: Wow. That was just incredible. Very, very beautiful. Very, very beautiful. So how long have you guys been playing? Because you've played three gigs.
1: This will be the third performance. The first performance was at the People's Republic in Erwood. It's a venue which isn't advertised, but it's run by the extraordinary fellow Nick Shimon. He's been putting on, I think, concerts for a very, very long time, just for a certain eclectic crowd. And I think we had 120, 150 people come down. It's a church that's been repurposed into a venue there. It's if you want to see some cool music, like, get on that email list. Like, you'll see some really wild stuff.
0: And that's the People's Republic?
1: The People's Republic, yep. Then we played at the Festival of the Winds at Bondi, mm-hmm. which was wild. That was certainly more than 150 people.
0: Yep.
1: It was like thousands or whatever. And that was wild. I mean, it was windy. The Festival of Wind was pretty windy, and which was a bit of a challenge with the string instruments, but it worked. And so we're sort of anticipating that we may sell out this Sunday. Don't feel concerned about getting a ticket. It's probably best to buy it early because a number have been sold. We haven't sold out quite yet, but a number have been sold. But if you buy early, then you've obviously got a seat. But the capacity is 60 people, which is much smaller than our two previous gigs. So, you know, if you want to get a seat, get in early. It's via Humanitix. Look up Buku Humanitix and you should be able to get a ticket there. There's also a concession ticket as well for those who are on concessions.
0: And that is Buku, B-U-K-H-U.
1: Yes.
0: So, yeah, fabulous, fabulous music. Folks, we're going to play a few words from our sponsors and we will be back with a little bit more from Elson shortly.
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7: Hello, everybody. This is Andy Irvine here, and I've just finished a really interesting and enjoyable chat with Porrick O'Keen on his program Tales from the High Stool, and we're both sitting on the high stool drinking imaginary pints of Guinness. But please listen to it. It's on radio station 2RRR.
0: And that was Andy Irvine from Planxty, amongst other groups, and an amazing, amazing musician and bouzouki player and singer and Planxty member, and hung out a bit with Paul Brady, and was recently out here and still touring, and touring at the ripe old age of 80-something, and still drives around himself, Elson, and the man's just a bundle of energy. I don't know how he does it. And beautiful, beautiful Japanese wife who is just extraordinary, and yet just a lovely couple. Fabulous. Very much into Balkan music. Speaking of Balkan music, Susie Bishop is in the Inlay Ensemble.
1: Susie's, she certainly is.
0: Susie's fabulous.
1: She is.
0: Yeah, she's great. And she was. I'm trying to think of the name of one of the other groups she was with. I first ran into Susie at the Merck. She used to play with Martin and Shindig, just playing fiddle, and she's got an extraordinary voice, as well as a great fiddle player. She's got an extraordinary voice.
1: Yes, she certainly does.
0: Yeah, so, yeah. So, brilliant. Now, the Inlay Ensemble, or as opposed to the Onlay in Symbol, the Inlay Ensemble, try and say that with a few drinks on you, is made up of yourself.
1: It's a collective,
0: yeah.
1: And it's been an ensemble that's been together since 2019. Regular members include, I guess, everyone who's performing on this gig. It's Susie Bishop, Adrian Keating, Jenny Erickson, and John Napier. Other people who perform with the ensemble include Ben Adler, Romano Cravici, James Tarbottom, a whole lot of other people. And it's all a collective of unique string players. Mm-hmm. String players, we always have some sort of connection to classical music in one way or another. But string players who have made a significant effort to be involved in music outside of classical music are very welcome. And so it's been an extraordinary ensemble to grow in, because everyone's got this opportunity to do interesting stuff. And we've done so many different collabs with different people. Like, we've all really got a lot out of it. And it's sort of been one of my better ideas, is putting this group together.
0: Now, for anyone that's listened, Elson's got quite a few ideas, because he's also with the, I'm trying to think, I only mentioned him today at work, the Melaleuca
1: Jazz Orchestra. That's my big band. We've taken like a 12-month hiatus because everyone's been super busy, including myself. I feel like that group is probably going to do something within the next 12 months, so mm-hmm. keep your eyes open for that. there's a jazz group, which I think we've got a tune here called the EJT, which I released an album. I think we were nominated for Best Jazz Album at the Air Awards at some point. It took a hiatus in 2023. And I've got because we're all connected by various message threads. The last message thread to the guys was like, hey guys, I'm going to put on hiatus. I'll let you know when we book another gig. And then 2 weeks ago, I was like, I feel like playing with that group again. And so the next message they got from me was like, hey guys, are you going to start booking gigs again? So 3 years later, I think almost to the date. So, you know.
0: So the EJT, what does EJT stand for?
1: Elson's Jazz Thing.
0: Elson Jazz Thing. Well, the piece of music we've got is a piece called Truffle Cheddar.
1: Yep.
0: Tell us about this, because I'm really looking forward to hearing what you've got to say about it. I've listened to this. It's great.
1: This is a COVID album where I wrote a whole lot of food-related things, because me and my wife, it's weird how COVID changed. It certainly changed us. Like, you know, obviously, like, you know, the home unit and all that sort of stuff, everyone was sort of living in extraordinary circumstances during that time. Me and my wife, we never had any streaming services before that. Suddenly we had like all of them, like all the TV streaming and whatever. And then also we really got into food delivery. just to make life interesting. And yep. So the food delivery just got more and more abstract. So then I wrote just all these really unusual abstract things. And so this is called, I think, truffle cheddar, isn't it?
0: Yeah.
1: It became like a favorite of ours, like ordering truffle cheddar from Woolworths for whatever reason during that time. So, yeah.
0: Well, folks, enjoy this, a little piece of truffle cheddar.

0: Ladies and gentlemen, if you've just joined us, that was EJT. That was a piece of music called Truffle Cheddar. That was written during COVID, given that they were getting truffle cheddar delivered to the house. Now, whilst that was playing, Elson was setting up with a very large instrument with double bass. He's also got a horsehair bow with him, so we're ready to go whenever you are, Elson, and hopefully we can make it sound half decent. Well, I know you will. I'm trying to make, hopefully I get the sound mixing reasonably correct.
1: Thanks, Borg. I didn't really have much of a plan to why I brought this thing in, but there was the unfortunate news today that the great Sonny Rollins died today.
0: Yes.
1: And I thought, I was just sitting going, I should play a Sonny Rollins tune. So here's St. Thomas by Sonny Rollins.

Ladies and gentlemen, if you've just joined, that was Alison Price playing a Sonny Rolls piece, given that the great man passed away today. Now, I'm going to jump into something while Alison's trying to quietly move one of the largest instruments that we've ever had in this studio. And we're going to play something from Alison himself with the Messos Trio, and this piece is called Whiskey Before Breakfast.

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6: Hi, I'm Peggy Seeger, and very happy to be in the High Stool and talking to Patrick Quinn on 2RRR. Are you listening? Are you really listening? Are you going to listen tomorrow? Or R for row, row, row your boat gently down the stream. Listen to this program. It really is a dream.
7: Thank you very much, Peggy Seeger. That was Peggy, of course, and a very surreal moment in my life. Folks, if you've just joined us, I've got Elson Price from the Inlay Ensemble, from the EJT, from Messos Trio. And just before the break, we had Elson playing a wee piece on the double bass live in the studio, which was fabulous. And that was for
8: the great Sonny Rollins, who passed away today. That was St. Thomas, probably one of his most well-known widespread sort of tunes. It's sort of like popular outside of the jazz community. But, of course, he's like obviously one of the most integral, one of the living remnants of that sort of integral period of jazz. And it's, yeah, it's extraordinary to celebrate a person's music because, you know, that's what he left the world, is a huge breadth of music. And he I guess he played until the end, you know.
7: We should all be so lucky.
8: Yes.
7: We should. All those musicians should be as lucky as that. And then after that, we had a piece from Messos Trio, which you are one of the trio. So tell us who else is in the trio. And I have a feeling I know what the answer to this question is, but I'm going to ask it anyway. What inspired this song and what inspired the name of the song, Whiskey Before Breakfast, or the piece of music, Whiskey Before Breakfast? Did you have whiskey before breakfast to start it off?
8: So Susie Bishop and Mahashi Raval are in the trio. The group got together more or less out of chance for a recording. Me and Mahashi, Mahashi's a wonderful master Indian tabla player, and we were doing regular concerts out in Western Sydney together, like little sort of restaurant things, which were really, really fun. And we thought, okay, let's formalise it, do some recordings. So then obviously the opportunities sort of get broader. And then when I planned the date, I was like, oh, I feel like there needs to be more to this than just bass. And like, I was quite happily just playing bass and tabla. That was wild. But called up Susie because Susie's just one of those extraordinary people who can do anything at any time, and she often does. she turned up with her entire family along with her because they were like out, you know, having fun during the day. So we only had an hour to record, and I thought, okay, cool, let's just whack out some tunes. And there was no preparation at all. We just called a tune, just played it and went, okay, that sounded good enough. And then next one. And yeah, the trio is, I think now, we just performed at the Milton Jazz Folk Blues Festival. We performed at Phoenix Central Park. We've performed up in Newcastle, the Newcastle Improvised Music Association. A whole lot of fairly significant gigs have actually happened recently just from that meeting. So I'm very thankful for that. Whiskey Before Breakfast is a trad bluegrass tune.
7: Yeah.
8: It's been around for many years. And yeah, I literally called it on the day because I think it was just in my head. And I think Susie had a vague recollection on how it goes. And Mahashi was happy just to, you know, do his thing with it. And I thought it was a great performance from all of us. So.
7: It was absolutely fabulous.
8: Mm.
7: And just great. If that was improvised, wow, I'm just blown away by it.
8: Yeah, yeah. It felt very normal. I think that's the one thing with this trio is our rehearsals are often not extensive. Like, we just make sure that we all know what's going on just to, yeah, obviously, you know, you got to treat your audience with full respect, so you got to make sure you actually know what you're doing. But yeah, every performance has been wild, you know, and wonderful interactions. Like, Milton was great. It was like in this old church. And
7: how good, I mean, how I heard from a good friend of mine how good the Milton Festival was. Like, tell us a little bit about it, because it seemed to have come out of nowhere.
8: It's the second year. This wonderful fellow called Jacob, I've forgotten his last name, but I've just known him as Jacob, ran the entire festival. I think the entire festival has significant funding, not just from one body, from multiple. I think Jacob's gone above and beyond to create this festival. It was free entry to most of the performances, and the entire local community of Milton really got behind it.
7: So you've got to take your hat off. In these times where so many festivals are just getting, well, just folding, one after another, it's fair play to him to actually get it up and running in these, what's that song, Living in These Troubled Times.
8: Yeah, it's just amazing. It's bold to do an entire festival that's free entry.
7: Yeah.
8: Because obviously there's various concerns, but it was like the exact right sort of people that go there. I think most of the sound techs were just friends of Jacob's from the local area. We had this wonderful fellow who was just playing in one of the other bands who happened to have a whole lot of gear, and it was fantastic. Like, it was all the right sort of people in the right sort of environment. And, like, honestly, if you've got the opportunity to go to this festival, please do. And if you're a musician and, like, if you apply and you don't get in, just go anyway. Like, you're going to have a great time. Like, it's a proper festival. There's a lot of really interesting people there and a lot of really cool things going on.
7: That's what I love about the whole festival scene. There's a lot of people who, let's be honest, no one's playing festivals unless you're an absolute headline act. No one's playing festivals to make money. They're just doing it for the love of the joy de vivre, the love of
8: totally, totally. I mean, festivals are essential to the musical community, and yeah, the people who put them on, they often take themselves as a huge risk. And yeah, Jacob sort of did this to be very candid about the whole thing. Like, I've done various festivals, and often there's various levels of management that communicate with you or who don't communicate with you. It was Jacob who was doing all the emailing. There was over 100 bands playing, you know, with all the, and yet there was all these sort of vendors and stuff, and I was just thinking in my head, how does one person do this? Jacob was also playing in his own band, which I think finished off the entire festival. So if anyone, you know, has the opportunity to meet
7: Jacob. What's his band called?
8: Band, I think it's called The Collectives or something like that. I can't remember, but they played last. They were fantastic. But yeah, it was just like one of those great sort of, you know, collective-y sort of folk bands where it's like had about 10 different instruments and it was just fun festival music and, you know, yeah.
7: Everyone was having a good time.
8: It was good time music and everyone was having a good time.
7: That's what it's all about.
8: One band that stood out for me is I got to see Apolline perform.
7: Oh, how good are they?
8: They are phenomenal. They were phenomenal. Me and Susie went and watched that and we were both blown away. I think Susie's seen them before, but it was the first time I'd seen them. I'd heard about them. But
7: I've seen them down at either Bundanoon or Yass, or possibly both. I'm trying to remember where I've seen them. They were phenomenal.
8: Yeah.
7: They were really, really good. And just amazing, amazing musos and, yeah, just really, really cool people.
8: Yeah, the real deal. Three wonderful musicians who have really made a strong commitment to what they're doing, and it was, yeah, absolutely incredible just to sit and watch it.
7: Mm-hmm. Well, absolutely great, great, great to hear. Now, I'm going to grab a piece of music. called from Taksim Trio. Can you tell me a little bit about them?
8: Taksim Trio, that they're a great Turkish trio that my strongest connection to them is, like, I obviously love their music. But back in 2018, I had some pretty horrific spine surgery, which put me out of action for 4 months. it was a sort of spine surgery which one sort of wonders if they're going to continue with this, you know, this sort of music making and sort of various other things. And it was sort of bedridden 4 months, so it was super intense.
7: I did not know that.
8: Yeah, oh, you know.
7: You don't go around telling everybody.
8: Yeah, I'm telling everybody. Taksim Trio were incredible because I was having trouble sleeping, and like if I put them on, I'd be out like within 5 seconds. And it's extraordinary music. So I hope you enjoy.
7: Enjoy, folks.

0: Thank you for that. That was Unut Mamali.
1: Yeah.
0: I have no idea what it means. No, I don't even know how to pronounce it properly.
1: I know that song more from the melody than the name, and it's an extraordinarily beautiful song, as I think everyone who listened
0: absolutely
1: heard.
0: Gorgeous. Absolutely gorgeous.
1: Yeah.
0: Now, we're going to play a wee piece from Buku, another piece, and I want to play Sunrise. It's just because it's from a different album than the one we played. We're going to play a little bit more because we've still got a good hour to go. What do you think of this piece, Sunrise?
1: It's beautiful. If you look at lots of Buku's music, so Buku's gone in various directions with his music. I think he's extraordinarily passionate about bringing Mongolian culture to the world, which he has done. Mm-hmm. He has done it in an extraordinarily large way. He's not just simply an Australian-based artist. He's an internationally present artist. And, yeah, he creates a lot of diverse music essentially with the same tools and from the same mindset. And, yeah, he does everything very authentically. So every piece of music you get, like, he's gone, like, in heavy metal directions. He's written in his bio. He's gone in, like, electronic dance directions. He's gone every single direction, but it's always got the Buku authenticity to it and that, I guess, that sort of voice of Mongolia and all that sort of stuff with it. But, yeah, this is another wonderful piece of music that Buku's put together.
0: And if you want to hear more of Buku, who he is playing with Elson on this coming Sunday, the 31st of May, Chapel Street?
1: At Church Street Studios in Camperdown. On the 31st at 8 p.m.
0: So check it out.

0: Folks, if you've just joined us, that was Buku. That was some amazing, amazing throat singing. If I've ever heard it, that was just extraordinary. Absolutely extraordinary. Just the different levels. And you were saying, like, obviously, being Mongolian, the influence, even the instrument, that apart from his amazing instrument, which is his voice, and the throat singing, but the horse fiddle.
1: That's how Booker describes the instrument in a Western term.
0: Yeah, what's it in his language, or what's he called?
1: A Morin Kerr. And I'm saying that with an Australian accent, so I'm not sure if I'm pronouncing it properly.
0: Uh-huh. So apologies to any Mongolians who might be listening. But yeah, absolutely extraordinary instrument.
1: Yeah.
0: And we were just saying that how sacred the horse is in Mongolia. Well, how it's just right through their culture.
1: Yes, I understand. So, like, rehearsing with Buku, we have this wonderful insight into, because it's important for me, being a collaborator and all that sort of stuff, to actually know what the song's about. And, there's extraordinarily strong ties, both personal stories but also cultural stories, to everything that Buku does. Like, nothing's sort of just thrown out in the abyss for him. Mm-hmm. Everything actually has quite a lot of centering to it. And, yeah, like, I think after a while you sort of work out that the horse is obviously an extraordinarily important part of Mongolian culture, and obviously for many years, I'm not sure if it's hundreds or thousands of years or whatever it is. But, it's wonderful to learn those sorts of things from the source and not just read it from a book somewhere.
0: Well, we were just saying how big the empire was with that Genghis Khan, and how, basically the known world, his empire was bigger than the Roman Empire. And how you control an empire so vast without, you know, cars, railways, super fast trains, the internet, and as you said, all done via horses and horseback. And we're talking thousands upon thousands, like way vaster than the Roman Empire, way vaster than any empire before or since. I heard a cracker of a line today. What was it? I think it might have been George Galloway who said it, who's quite an interesting commentator, Scottish man. Mm. And he said, somebody once said to his father, an Englishman said, you know, the empire is so vast that the sun never sets on it. And George Galloway's father said to him, he said, with good reason, why would you trust an Englishman in the dark?
1: Great.
0: Sorry for any English people that are listening. But such a good line. Now, speaking of horses, the next piece that I'd like to play from Buku is 60 White Horses. Mm. Will you guys be playing this on?
1: Most definitely. This is a connection to the ending of that empire.
0: Mm-hmm.
1: And I think it's quite a sad tale. I don't fully understand it, but it's got something to do with when the Mongolian forces or presence removed itself from China, and I think there was a whole lot of soldiers that were just sort of left there, like tens of thousands of Mongolian soldiers just left there. And with the China now reclaiming its own country, and it's interesting to think about that in modern terms, like China reclaiming its own country, it's establishing its own governments and kings and whatnot, suddenly they'd left like tens of thousands of Mongolian soldiers there to sort of perish, I think. And I think there's some sort of tie to that, to this gen. Buku explained it a few times. I still don't fully understand, but it's not a happy song. It's a bit of a sad one.
0: Folks, have a listen to this. 60 White Horses.

0: Well, folks, if you have just joined us, that was Buku, that was 60 White Horses, and we were just talking about the fact that obviously neither Elson or I understand Mongolian, but what a beautiful piece of music.
1: It's extraordinary music.
0: Yeah, really, really. I love his throat singing. It's just so fabulous, just very so unusual. I think it was James Morrison I saw doing some show years ago about when I first, and he was doing it all about voices, and you know, and he went to Mongolia and recorded some throat singers, and I'm going, what the heck? This is amazing. What is it? I'd never heard this before. And it sounds like as unique, it sounds like it's almost an electronic instrument, but it's a voice, and it's just really, really class.
1: I think it's more a part of their culture than what you'd realize.
0: Yeah.
1: You know, because we hear that and we think of it being this sort of very unusual way of making sound, very niche, and you probably like hear it like once every, you know, 10,000 hours or whatever it is. Mm-hmm. I think it's a very intricate with the culture. Like it's a, you know, it's a culture in which art and history and, you know, music and travel and all that sort of stuff are all the same thing.
0: Yeah.
1: And so it's, yeah, I think it's obviously best to probably chat to Buku about it.
0: If you want to, I think I'm going to have to do that.
1: Yes.
0: Now, if you want to know more about this or hear more about this, or Buku, he's based here in Sydney.
1: He lives in Sydney, but he travels a lot. He performs a lot. He does lots of extraordinary things with extraordinary people, as much as doing extraordinary things by himself. But yeah, you just got to keep your eye out because he pops up everywhere and anywhere.
0: And that last piece was off the album, I think, The Journey, and you were saying that was the one that was nominated for an ARIA?
1: Yeah, I think it was like either 2020 or 2021 he got nominated for the ARIA for that one, and like well deserved. I think ARIAs are a funny award system. There's obviously people have their various opinions of such things, but getting a nomination for the ARIAs is a significant effort for anyone.
0: Mm-hmm. Now I'm going to play a wee piece from a fellow by the name of Elson Price, Birth, The Spirit Begins. Tell us about this.
1: This is tied to my back surgery. I got into the studio with a friend in St. Peter's. It was, forget the name of it, it was like this iconic studio, which actually got shut down, I think, almost soon after that I went in there.
0: I hope the two weren't connected.
1: Who knows? Like, such a. I'd sort of been bedridden for 4 months, and I just had these fairly strong ideas of wanting to do an album. I wasn't quite sure what. I specialize in improvised performance. It's a situation which I feel very comfortable in. I can do long form performances, and I've also for many years, I've used loops and stuff, and essentially created large scale piece of music, sort of in the moment. And this is an example of that. And this album was, it was sort of basically me being shut up in a house for 4 months, going out and sitting out with a friend and said, look, I'm just going to go nuts for 6 hours. And I'm going to record everything. I'm going to create an album. And then this ended up getting picked up by ABC and released through them. And then I ended up doing a tour through Australia, New Zealand, Japan and the UK with it. And that's all just before the world collapsed. That was just before COVID.
0: That was just before the long pause.
1: I flew back early March 2020.
0: Wow.
1: Yeah, that's when, you know, you were reading the things of like, there's this disease coming out of China, you know, what's going on, and people getting checked at the airports.
0: I can tell you that the Australia, certainly lockdown, we did our last gig on the 15th of March, which was the Sunday. St. Patrick's Day was the Tuesday. We had like 6-7 gigs lined up on St. Patrick's Day. And then on the Monday, it was, and I had my cousin staying with me from Ireland. He was doing a round the world tour. And he rang the embassy and they said, get your ass onto a plane, boy, if you want to get back. And I literally dropped him to the airport on the 17th of March, which is St. Patrick's Day. And on the Monday, we had played a great gig on the Monday, on the Sunday, and we were so looking forward to St. Paddy's Day. And then the parade had been cancelled on the 15th on the Sunday. They went, yeah, no, we can't go ahead with a public parade. It's probably not a good idea. And then it was, things were just shutting and we had not a gig to play on St. Patrick's Day, which was very depressing. So, and it was like, then we just went through this long pause. So I think the world went a little bit crazy. So folks, this is a great piece of music called Birth, The Spirit Begins.

0: Hi, this is Mary Black. I'm talking on Tales from the High Stool with Pádraic O'Kane on 2RRR.
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7: That was Freddie White, but before that, we were playing some beautiful, beautiful music by my guest, Elson. And we're going to play something, because if you've just joined us, Elson is playing this weekend with the Inlay Ensemble, as opposed to the Onlay in Symbol, the Inlay Ensemble, and you guys are playing with Buku on Church Street.
8: At the Church Street Studio.
7: At the Church Street Studio. I keep, my brain's not working tonight. In Camperdown.
8: In Camperdown, at 8 p.m. on the 31st of May.
7: Which is Sunday, so it's Camperdown to Camperdown, and guys, you want to book early, because this, if you've been listening, Buku is just extraordinary. We're going to play another piece by him, which is called Reindeer. Tell us about this.
8: This is a very fun tune. This is like a good, fun, lighthearted thing. I think it's probably literally about reindeers. But yeah, you'll definitely enjoy this one.
7: Enjoy, folks.

0: Sorry, folks, that ended way too quick because we were just chatting offline and chatting off air. Folks, that was Buku. That was a beautiful piece of music called Reindeer. Oops, and the next tune just started automatically that I wasn't even...
1: Lullaby, it's a beautiful tune.
0: So we might play that next. What do you think?
1: 100%, yeah, Lullaby.
0: Let's just give this a lash. It sounds really cool.

0: Folks, if you've just joined us, that was Buku. That was a wonderful piece of music called Lullaby, and it really was a beautiful lullaby.
1: It was a very beautiful song.
0: Absolutely extraordinary. So Buku is playing this weekend with the Inlay Ensemble on the Chapel Street Studios in Camperdown.
1: Church Street Studios.
0: Chapel Church, it's an Irish thing. It's in my head.
1: Yeah. If you want to grab tickets for that, because this is going to be the smallest capacity we've ever played to. So the first gig we played to, I think we sold out at 120 or 150, I can't remember. The second gig we were one of the main acts for the Wind Festival at Bondi, which was thousands of people. And this one has a 60-person capacity. And so we haven't sold out yet, but we certainly will most definitely have a full room. And if you buy your tickets early, you won't regret it.
0: Well, I'm kind of it's my birthday on Sunday, and thank you for inviting me. But I would be divorced if I didn't stick around, and children disowning me and all sorts of stuff. I don't know what they've planned, but we'll find out.
1: Sounds like it's going to be a significant day.
0: Well, look, every day with family should be stopped, and we should all enjoy it. Now, I want to play a little piece from Your Good Self again, which is Messos Trio. And I think it's called Mountain Wind?
1: Mountain Wind. Rock. This was a sound check, and this ended up being one of our most important tunes. I mean, it's an original tune. We all wrote it. But this was literally, we all got in a room and just did a sound check, and this is what we played.

0: And it's great. The chemistry was extraordinary in the room. This is with Susie Bishop and Mahershi Ravel. We are intending on doing a proper album. I think I'd maybe explained this before, that we literally did this recording, all of us just got in the room, hadn't really prepared anything and just sort of played. But we are anticipating, because we've been invited to do some proper gigs. Like, we've done a festival, we've done like some fairly highbrow events in Sydney. It's like, oh, we should probably do some proper recordings just to, you know, do it properly.
1: You probably should, just for, you know, good measure.
0: Yes, yes. And this was this is a great little change. I think everyone will certainly get something from this.
1: So have a listen to this, folks, and just remember, this was a sound check.

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6: 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Have a great night.
7: That was George Mann, and in the studio is my good friend, Elson Price. Elson, given the lateness of the night, if we were sitting at a bar, what would I be pouring?
8: Often you've finished with a spirit. Like a good whiskey or something would be a good way to finish off. Something nice, nothing too outrageous, but something nice.
7: See, some people love the really, really peaty whiskies. I think some of the whiskies like Laphroaig, they're too peaty to me. They're just too much. It's like eating turf, which I kind of never imagined myself doing. So some people swear by Laphroaig. I just think it's got too much peat in it. Do you like Irish whiskey, Scotch whiskey, Japanese whiskey, Tasmanian whiskey, whiskey?
8: Bit of a fan of Japanese whiskey. Mm-hmm. Yeah, have been for a while.
7: I know you spent a lot of time in Japan.
8: Yeah, I go over there once a year. It's become a thing. But I enjoy lots of different whiskey, but I know what you mean. Like sometimes they can put a little bit too much peat. Mm-hmm.
7: Yep.
8: But I'll often just find a nice bottle, sort of, you know, hit it and sort of, you know, whatever time that bottle runs out, try and find something different. And like, I don't try to sort of stick to one drink. I like to sort of, you know, make my way around. But yeah, I like, I think, you know, in Japanese culture, things are often done to the highest quality possible. And I sort of enjoy that element. Something that, you know, I don't drink a lot, but when you do, you know, you're having something that's, there's been a lot of thought put into it and a lot of, thought, I guess.
7: Yeah, now we've been listening to some amazing music of yours and from Buku,
8: yeah,
7: which has been absolutely fantastic. And you guys are playing this weekend, Sunday the 31st of May,
8: yep,
7: at 7:30 in Church Street Studios.
8: Studios, yes,
7: I got it right.
8: Yes, 7:30 doors and 8 p.m. music.
7: Uh-huh. So, folks, if you've been liking what you're listening to, it's going to be pretty cool. It's got the wonderful inlay ensemble, which features Elson, Susie Bishop, and who else is on there?
8: In the inlay ensemble, it'll be myself, it'll be Susie Bishop, Adrian Keating, Jenny Erickson, and John Napier.
7: Cool. and you guys are playing support with Buku.
8: So we're performing together with Buku.
7: Yeah,
8: I think I've invited Buku.
7: That's what I meant.
8: Do a few. Yeah. He's going to be performing a few solo pieces, but we're just going to do one big 90-minute set. We're not actually going to take any breaks. So yeah, I think that sort of feels good for everyone. It'll be a fun performance. We did a rehearsal a few weeks ago, and we sort of realized we didn't really need to play it through the music again because it just felt easy and good.
7: It just felt right.
8: Yeah. Like we're obviously not going to be playing anything that we don't know how to play, and I think there'll be some extraordinary moments. I already know that that's what's going to happen.
7: Now
8: I grew up in Tamworth. Yes,
7: the home of Australia's country music.
8: Yes.
7: What was your first instrument? And I've probably asked you this before. What was your first instrument? How young or old were you when you started playing? And how did you end up playing the double bass? Because it's not a very typical instrument.
8: Started the violin around 5. Uh-huh. they had some pretty outrageously high-level teachers move from Sydney to there. People had been playing in the Sydney Symphony for whatever reason, went out there and started this huge string program, basically from nothing, and I was one of the lucky people to actually start with that.
7: Are you still in touch with the teachers? Or?
8: No, I mean, this is a lifetime ago, but I think as a musician, when you have that opportunity to learn something well from day one, you don't understand it at the time, but it's like such an extraordinary gift to put onto someone, especially if they pursue, professional music or whatever, just having that touch with, the real thing from day one. but then, connection to the festival was, extraordinary as well, because I liked the violin before I started playing it. And I sort of, I grew up in a family where music wasn't really something that was celebrated, but it was sort of I was basically obsessed by the thing, and my parents didn't know what to do, and they all thought, oh, well, this kid better... We need to give this kid an instrument
7: or he's just going to do our heads in.
8: Yeah. It was literally me, being relentless. Because before that, I'd seen the great Pixie Jenkins, who's still alive. I think he's based down in Tasmania now, and a whole lot of extraordinary fiddle players when I was super young and just being completely blown away by it. There's a few performances that are in my memory of that time. I was too small to really sit in a chair properly or whatever. I think it was at the South Tamworth Chapel, and just, it was, 7 fiddle players... like a band. It was the most extraordinary thing I'd ever seen. Actually, one memory is seeing the great Ray Schluffel, was this very specific type person. I actually play one of his pieces with the Messels Trio, Blacktown Jig. But it really solidified a real passion for, I think virtuosic string playing. I think when you see 7 extraordinary fiddle players just going at it, for hours, and you go see them going, holy moly, this is the coolest thing I've ever seen in my entire life. It really sets you up the right way for enjoying music for the right reasons, for the performance and for the community and all that sort of stuff, instead of, a kid being forced into it or, for whatever reason. But it was, I was very lucky how I started. And double bass, I think the music school got a grant to get a quarter size, which I think back then would have cost about $1,000. And they bought a quarter-size double bass, and I started when I was 8. And now that I'm I'm a pretty seasoned professional bassist and teacher and stuff, that's actually way too big for an 8-year-old. 8-year-olds should be starting on about an 1/8 or a 1/10 size. And so I remember, I don't really have vague. I think I was enjoying playing the thing too much to really care if the thing was too big for me. But I remember it was significantly too large for me to be playing properly, and I think I had to sit on a very high stool to play it. The teacher in me. It's pretty,
7: You are a fairly big guy. You're not little.
8: So back then I was tiny.
7: Really?
8: I was 8.
7: Yeah, no. I was going to say, were you big for an 8-year-old or were you...
8: No, I mean, I think I was pretty standardy. Because
7: you're taller than I am. So, Mind you, I'm a short arse. So
8: but it was... for whatever reason, everything sort of aligned at the right time with it all, and I'm very thankful for it. So it's, it's an extraordinary journey living life as a musician. Life could have easily been very different. When I left school, it was sort of expected for me to get a trade, and I was a mechanic for 3 months. And, I left for very good reasons. Not because I hated mechanics, not that I wasn't able to do it, but it just didn't fit.
7: Yeah.
8: It was just like putting on a shirt that just didn't fit. There's no way forward doing this.
7: Yeah, and you gotta follow your passion. That's the one piece of advice I give to anybody.
8: The universe was so brutal because, during that that time, I found myself playing in like a thrash metal band just because I was concerned that I wouldn't have any musical things happening, you know, when you leave school or whatever. And so I played this thing, and then I was just like telling my boss, oh, I need to leave early. He's like, oh, why? I've got to play in this heavy metal band. And he obviously didn't understand that, being a mechanic boss.
7: He was like, so what?
8: Yeah, but like, you know, I said it with such sincerity, I think it confused him heavily. But then the day where I wasn't fired, but like he just called me in his office like, you don't fit here. And I was like, I know. And then he was just like, okay, just go home. And I walked out, my phone buzzed, and it was a local covers band saying, hey, man, you came to join us. We've just got a bit of a thing happening. I was like, yeah, sure. Ended up being this wonderful band that was based in Armidale, which is like a uni town. So they have like covers gigs happening all the time. And during that 9-month period before I came to Sydney, I was just doing like 4 or 5 covers gigs a week, very well paid, just to student crowds and stuff, which was awesome. It was like, you know, you learn 6 hours of music and play 4-hour sets. And yeah, I was very, very much in coverland for 9 months of my life, which was great.
7: We were talking about the Beatles, and talking to my son. We were talking about, you know, when the Beatles were in Hamburg in that stage, where they were like, you know, living on, you know, in today's terms, you know, noodles, one-minute noodles probably, and living in, you know, dingy apartments and all that. But it was like, what an apprenticeship for them, because they were just playing covers and covers and covers and rock and roll and rock and roll and rock and roll. And it just, and you can see them now. Ringo wasn't with them then, but you could see how tight that they became, and that's just amazing.
8: It was a great time for me. I mean, it's so removed from where I've obviously gone with music and stuff, but it was interesting to sort of experience that. And I mean, I was living at my parents' house, so I had no expenses, and like it was good money, and it sort of set me up for when I actually did move to Sydney. I actually had quite a lot saved and just sort of made the move pretty easily.
7: I got to ask you this: when you dropped out of being a mechanic, did your parents say, "Oh my God, what's going to happen to the boy?"
8: Like, they
7: a musician. Where did we go wrong?
8: They weren't too worried because they knew knew what I was like. And I think they understood that I didn't really fit in there. I don't think they were happy with the mechanics, though.
7: Yeah.
8: Because my dad's a tradesperson, and I think it didn't rub him up the right way with how it all went down. It literally became this thing where I think they were concerned about how much I was enjoying life.
7: Yeah.
8: Because at that time I had had a girlfriend. I was sitting at home all day playing my bass, you know, in my room. And then on weekends I'd go out and do gigs, and like it was good money. And like, you know, I mean, and they were just very concerned about how much I was enjoying life.
7: Yeah.
8: And then I auditioned for a service band in Sydney, which was a salary job, and I got it, and I was like, oh, I should probably do this music thing seriously, and moved here, and it's just been like, yeah, I guess essentially just proper professional stuff from day one.
7: And here we are now.
8: Yes.
7: No worries. Well, I'm going to play one of my favourite pieces of music that I love to listen to. I actually thought it was a much older piece of music than it was, but it was written quite recently in for the style of music that it is. It's a mezzo-strio piece. It's Soakin' Farewell.
8: Mm.
7: Tell us briefly about this, because we don't have long.
8: Yes, you're 100% right. It's a tune that's mistaken as like a legitimate Civil War tune, but it was written for a movie about the Civil War.
7: Mm-hmm. Folks, listen to this. Enjoy. This is a Soakin' Farewell.

0: Kimberly, look at me, please. Look at me. Look at me. I've got one word to say to you, Kimberly. 2RRR 88.5. 88.5? Well, that's bloody divine.
1: I've been so wrong so many times. And you know what I'm talking about. We've all been wrong a time in our life. And we all make mistakes sometimes of leaving what's good for us. I made that mistake.

We got the grooves, and we sure as heck got the moves. And we're serving up a greasy dose of rhythm blues and bacon fat. 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

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Giddy up.

Howdy, folks. Welcome one and all to the wonderful world of wireless. Michael Parsons has returned. Yep, I'm back. On my program, Wild in the Country, I present to you lots of good old country music, coupled with a heap and helping of rock and roll, a dash of gospel, and a sprinkling of classic tracks for those of you who may remember. 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

0: She knows how to love me right down to a T. If she does any wrong, you know she keeps it from me. And that's why I.
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Kimberly, look at me, please. Look at me. I've got one word to say to you, Kimberly. 2RRR, 88.5. 88.5? 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

I was taking some brief shelter in the shadows of the night. I had made a friend of trouble and had quickly then took flight. The moon above betrayed me like a searchlight on my back. But I, my lad, was cunning like a filthy sewer rat. I ate the cheese out of their traps, I fucked them in their sleep. And I'd waste the life of any man.

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0: right? You would be so good for you. I'm gonna help you. Nothing like you want me to.
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2: 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How are you? Thank you for tuning in to the program. Okay, so today the show is all about Burt Bacharach. Yes, one of the greatest pop composers of the 20th century and beyond, along with Lennon, McCartney and perhaps Carole King. Burt Bacharach started writing hit records back in the mid-50s, 1950s, and had an astonishing run of success working with a number of co-writers, most notably Hal David. Yes, so today we'll be spinning all the hits, well, most of them, plus a few tracks maybe you don't know so well or didn't realise it was a Bacharach song, including this big hit from Tom Jones.

Oh, yes. Dusty Springfield, The Look of Love, 1967. This one is from the movie Casino Royale, and it's been described by Michael Dwyer of the Sydney Morning Herald as the ultimate horizontal bossa nova. Wow. Bacharach's attempt to capture the erotic allure of Ursula Andress on screen. Wow, how about that? Before that, Billy J. Kramer and the Dakotas with Trains and Boats and Planes from 1966. Dionne Warwick also recorded that one. Actually, she recorded a lot of Bacharach songs, lots and lots. And first up, What's New Pussycat, the theme song of the movie of the same name from 1965. Tom Jones belting that one out. Yeah, good on you, Tommy. And here's what the New York Times said of Burt Bacharach. And I quote, "Burt Bacharach, the debonair pop composer and occasional singer whose hit songs in the 1960s distilled that decade's mood of romantic optimism." Unquote. Great stuff. And all those songs were co-written by Hal David, by the way, in case you didn't know that.

0: to Triple R Pop Rock. You're with Robbie. It's time to go back with Bacharach.
1: What we're going to do right here is go back, way back, back into time.

0: Oh, yeah, Gene McDaniels, the big voice of Gene McDaniels, Tower of Strength, 1961. Gee, I didn't know that Burt Bacharach had written that one with Hal David. Yeah, good song. Before that, we had Magic Moments. That was Perry Como from 1958, and that was the first number one hit for those guys, Bacharach and David. Yeah, we also had The Story of My Life, Marty Robbins. That was a country hit. And that's, I didn't know they'd written that one either. And first up, Dionne Warwick, Walk On By, 1963, classic Burt Bacharach, another big hit for Dionne. And it was the perfect fit for, well, Dionne was a perfect fit for Bacharach and David. Yeah, they discovered her actually, and she recorded so many of their songs. Indeed, she did. Everyone else recorded them, but she did them first, mostly. Okay, after this break, more movie songs from Burt Bacharach. This is Pop Rock. You're with Robbie, 2RRR, 88.5.
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7: When Liberty Valance rode to town, the women folk would hide. They'd hide.

was so good. Herb Albert and the Tijuana Brass with the theme song for the James Bond spoof movie Casino Royale from 1967. Yeah, Bacharach wrote that as well. Before that, Christopher Cross with Arthur's theme, The Best That You Can Do, from the 1981 film Arthur, starring Dudley Moore. Who can forget that one? And first up, Gene Pitney with The Man Who Shot Liberty Valance, from the movie of the same name, starring John Wayne and James Stewart. Three brilliant songs from movies that they wrote, Bacharach and David. Yeah, they wrote a whole bunch of those kind of things, and they won a whole bunch of awards. Yeah, meanwhile, Dusty and Dion kept churning out the hits.

0: Yeah, Herb Albert, This Guy's in Love with You, number one hit in the US and Australia. Herb Albert was known for his trumpet playing with the Tijuana Brass. One day he mentions to Burt Bacharach, you wouldn't have any old songs hanging around. Burt gave Herb that one. Wow, This Guy's in Love with You. Bingo, his biggest hit, yeah, by a mile. Before that we had Dusty Springfield, 1964, I Just Don't Know What to Do with Myself, a smash hit for Dusty. And Bacharach and David wrote that one in the famous Brill Building in New York City. They wrote a lot of songs there. Yeah, and we also had first up Dionne Warwick, also recorded in 1968. Do You Know the Way to San Jose, one of her biggest hits. Yeah, all good stuff. Okay, back soon with more from Burt Bacharach and Robbie. 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

Oh, yes, that was on my own, Patti LaBelle and Michael McDonald, 1986, number one hit. Yeah, another heartbreaker song from Bacharach, written with his wife, Carol Bayer-Sager. Patti LaBelle had a huge hit with Lady Marmalade back in the day, and Michael McDonald is the lead singer for the Doobie Brothers. Great stuff. First up, the mighty Aretha Franklin, Queen of Soul, with I Say a Little Prayer. Big hit for Aretha, but like so many other songs, it was first recorded by Dionne Warwick. All right, and you know what? Neil Diamond also worked with Burt Bacharach. Hello, Cairns.

Neil Diamond, 1982, Heartlight, number one in the US and Canada. Neil Diamond wrote that one with Burt Bacharach and Carol Bayer-Sager. Yeah, good stuff. Good on you, Neil. Okay, here's one from Cilla Black.

0: Oh, Gene Pitney, 24 Hours from Tulsa, the mini pop opera, written by Burt Bacharach, of course. It was a big hit for Gene Pitney in 1963. Yeah, he recorded a few Bacharach songs. Before that, B.J. Thomas, 1970, Everybody's Out of Town. The unmistakable, dreamy sounds of Hal David and Burt Bacharach again. And Thomas also recorded Raindrops Keep Falling on My Head, by the way. And first up, Cilla Black with Anyone Who Had a Heart, number one UK hit in 1964. Of course, this one had already been a hit for Dionne Warwick as well earlier in 1964. But don't worry about any of that, because right now it's time to go back again.
1: What we're going to do right here is go back, way back, back into time.

0: Yeah, Dionne Warwick again, Don't Make Me Over, 1962. That was the first song she recorded for Hal David and Burt Bacharach. They were such a perfect team. They were so good that Dionne only needed 2 to 3 takes each time she recorded, sometimes only one take to nail a tune. Brilliant. Before that, Bobby Vinton with Blue on Blue, his worldwide hit from 1963. First up, the Drifters with Mexican Divorce from 1961. And get this, the backing vocals come from Dionne Warwick, her sister Dee Dee Warwick, her aunt Sissy Houston, and Doris Troy of Just One Look fame. Just amazing. Okay, back after this break with a monster hit from Bobby Gentry. Back soon.
1: Where's a great place to socialise or hold a function?
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so good. Dusty Springfield, again, 1964, Wishin' and Hopin', a top 10 global hit for Dusty, but once again, first recorded by Dionne Warwick in 1962. Before that, Gene Pitney with Only Love Can Break Your Heart from 1962. So many heartbreak songs from Bacharach and David. Yeah, they knew how to write a heartbreak, a love song, break up. And first up, another one, another number one hit, I'll Never Fall in Love Again, Bobby Gentry, number one UK hit in 1969. Also a number one hit in Australia, and also a hit for Dionne Warwick in 69. Okay, yes, so many hits I'm hearing from my listeners, so many hits. Okay, here's one from, another one from Scylla.

0: by the Beatles, the Fabs. Baby, It's You, their version of the Shirelles hit, recorded for their first album, Please Please Me, written by Burt Bacharach and Hal David. Even the Fabs recorded Bacharach songs. First up, Cilla Black with Alfie, the title song of the Michael Caine movie. Burt Bacharach told Cilla Black that he had written that one just for her. Dionne Warwick also recorded that one. Yeah, I think Cilla did a better version, though. Okay, back with Sandy Shaw and my good friend Connie Francis after this break. This is Pop Rock. You're with Robbie on 2RRR 88.5, radio station to the world.
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Wow, that was Elvis Costello and Burt Bacharach. I Still Have That Other Girl from the album they collaborated on called Painted From Memory. They won a Grammy for that one in 1998. Before that, my good friend Connie Francis with the Bacharach medley Magic Moments, Blue on Blue from her Connie Francis sings Bacharach and David. Released in 68. What a voice. Good on you, Connie. We played those original songs earlier, but Connie does such a great job, we had to play that one as well. Okay, Sandy Shaw first up with There's Always Something There to Remind Me, her number one smash from 1964.

That is the unmistakable sound of the Walker Brothers. Scott Walker, of course, Make It Easy on Yourself, number one UK hit in 1965. Great stuff. And I tell you what, we're going to play a little bit of this just so you know that you'll know this song straight away.

Okay, that's about it for this week. I hope you enjoyed the Burt Bacharach special, one of the greatest ever. We'll never see another one like him. I don't think so. He wrote so many great songs, we couldn't fit them all in today. So many songs about love and heartbreak, but he could also write unforgettable anthems, including this masterpiece recorded by Jackie DeShannon in 1965, What the World Needs Now is Love. Yes, indeed, more relevant now than ever. Jackie did such a great job on this one. Rocco G is up next with Sonic Stew, and if you are listening Wednesday, it's Lacey's Morning Cafe. Bye for now. See you next time.

0: Good morning, I'm Lee Harrison. Police say investigations into the last group of ISIS brides to return to Australia are ongoing, with no arrests made on their arrival. The seven women and 12 children have landed in Sydney and Melbourne after leaving their camp in northern Syria last week. At this stage, no charges have been laid against anyone in the most recent group to arrive. A 31-year-old woman's been charged with murder after the death of a 4-year-old. As Claire Todd Hunter reports, police west of Brisbane are trying to work out if the girl was drowned.
1: Detectives promise an extremely thorough investigation, looking into every timeline that's transpired, every circumstance in the lead-up to 4-year-old Cleo Catterall being found unresponsive. Family was known to Child Safety Services, who had recently been in touch with Jesse Phillips. That contact is now part of that investigation.
0: The opposition says the looming decrease in power prices being credited to the rise in renewables doesn't undo the larger rises seen in recent years. From July, households and businesses across the East Coast will pay a lower maximum rate on standard electricity plans. The regulator says the reduction is partly informed by a strong take-up of solar and battery power. Shadow Energy Minister Dan Tehan claims all sources are needed to lower costs.
2: We need energy abundance. We need all forms of energy into our grid. That's how you bring down prices.
0: Military equipment, including missiles, could soon be made in WA as the government plans to establish a defence manufacturing hub. Expressions of interest are being sought from global defence companies. Premier Roger Cook says it's part of diversifying the economy.
3: The world is an uncertain place today, and Western Australia is in a key geopolitical space. And we can't turn our back on the rest of the world. We are part of it, and it's important that we continue to
0: Iran is accusing the United States of committing a gross violation of the ceasefire currently in place. US Central Command says attacks on missile sites and boats were in self-defense. The Iranian Foreign Ministry describing the actions as aggressive and unjustified. It's unclear what, if any, effect the recent violence will have on talks trying to bring a more permanent end to the conflict. The homelessness crisis is spreading to every corner of Australia. Nourish Street charity founder Bo Haywood says there are long waits for accommodation.
4: Every service is backed up, even emergency accommodation. So if you were to become homeless today and call up the emergency accommodation helpline and get on the social housing wait list, you could be waiting up to a year to get 3 nights in the motel. And none of that accommodation is generally in the area you're in. You're usually shipped off somewhere where accommodation is available.
0: And a global study has found just 40% of Australian home buyers are willing to accept an AI automated property valuation. Respondents from Canada, the US and UK trust the technology more. This is Air News. Giant killer and Aussie wildcard Adam Walton has managed to beat the 6-seed Daniil Medvedev at the French Open. It's the second year in a row the 30-year-old has lost in the first round at Roland Garros with an unusual final score of 6-2, 1-6, 6-1, 1-6, 6-4.
5: Yeah, not easy match. Didn't play my best tennis. He played good some moments not that good, and I managed to take the match when he didn't play that well. And that's it. I mean, I didn't manage to raise my level enough to win the whole match, and that's why I lost.
0: The Maroons have confirmed captain Cameron Munster as a definite starter in tonight's State of Origin opener against the Blues. Coach Billy Slater says the Larrikin 5'8" needed to give his 31-year-old body a rest.
6: Yeah, he had a bit of tightness. Unfortunately, it wasn't in the throat and his voice box. That's still pretty loose, but he's good. He's good.
0: James Hurd has reportedly said he wants to be in the mix for the job of Essendon AFL coach after the dramatic departure of Brad Scott. Dean Solomon has been appointed interim coach. And the New York Knicks are heading to the NBA Finals for the first time since 1999 after sweeping their series against the Cavaliers. Australian Independent Radio News.

You're listening to The Morning Cafe on 2RRR 88.5 FM. And you know it comes with a lot of love and just a touch of spice and the best rock and roll from the 60s and 70s. So why don't you kick back, put your feet up, and let Lacey entertain you.

0: Good morning, people. It's me, Lacey, welcoming you to the Morning Cafe, where I am broadcasting live from 88.5 FM Digital, streaming live from the website to rrr.org.au. Or maybe you've got two Triple R favorited on your favorite radio app. Either way, I am thrilled to have you here with me on this, the 147th day of 2026. That's right. It's May 27th on this beautiful, okay, well, might not be beautiful, but it is a May day. Now, starting us off today, we started with the lady sometimes known as the matriarch of R&B, Miss Etta James, from 1962 with Something's Got a Hold of Me. You might be wondering, you know, why I started off that way. I don't know, but that song has been in my head for a couple of weeks, and I thought, okay, the universe is telling me to do this, so I did. So what we'll be hearing more throughout the morning is more of this bluesy, rock, soul-type R&B kind of stuff. We'll start off a little bit slow and you know, we'll be in the way back for a little while, and then we will work our way up to some similar stuff from, funny story, I said to Hubs last night, I said, you know, and I'll work up to more modern stuff. And he said, well, when was this song done? I said, 1971. Oh, anyhow, I think it was Tony Bennett, who said, you know, there's no, basically, that there's no shelf life on music. And you know a good song when you hear one. And it's still going to be a good song 50, 60, some years from now. And there we are. Okay. Along with all of the great music, you will get the usual traffic updates, weather provided by the Bureau of Meteorology. Although today, I can just look out the window and tell you what the weather's going to do. We'll have Wally telling us about the local happenings and, of course, our novelty song of the morning. It is 7:10. I am already keeping an eye on the commute for you. And other than, see, Belmore at Kingswood Road at Canterbury Road, there is a two-car crash, and that is affecting all the lanes of traffic. Other than that, our neck of the woods is not looking too bad. That said, the Bureau of Meteorology is suggesting that the roads, you know, I've got a little hazard message here, the roads are going to be funky. When I got up, I couldn't even see across the street. So, you know, there's that. And today isn't looking like the best day. Showers are increasing throughout the day, a high of only 22. I will come back soon-ish with a weekly sort of weather report, what we can expect in the days ahead. But first, let's just keep having some more musical fun, right? A bit of music royalty coming at you now. We'll be hearing now from a lady dubbed the Queen of Memphis Soul, the daughter of Rufus Thomas, who you may recall last week taught us how to do the funky chicken. We'll be hearing from Carla Thomas with B-A-B-Y, and then the Queen of Soul herself, Aretha Franklin, with Baby I Love You at 7:12. I will be back shortly.
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Okay. Aretha Franklin with Baby I Love You. Next up, another bit of R&B rock royalty. We'll be hearing one from the King of Soul. You guys know who's coming, right? We're talking about Sam Cooke. We'll hear Shake, and then we'll hear from the genius of soul, Ray Charles. We'll hear a couple from him because, you know, he's Ray Charles. So, you know, there's not much else to say there except that all of the artists we've been hearing so far this morning and that we will continue to hear, Rock and Roll Hall of Famers. So this crossover thing, you know, the blues and all of that, or R&B kind of led in to all of this, made everything else possible. Great stuff. So I see no reason to keep on, to not keep, that's a funny phrase, not to keep going. The traffic is much the same. Yeah, nothing new to report. Belmore has still got the Kingsgrove Road at Canterbury Road crashed, blocking all directions of traffic. And the weather in the last 5-10 minutes hasn't got any better. It's overcast and looking, you know, wet. Nothing more to say there. So let's just get to, Shake with Sam Cooke. You know, FYI, he had a very short career, tragic death. In the 13 years that he was doing, playing, writing, recording music, he released and charted 29 singles. At least half of them were charted singles, and many of them were crossovers. So it's no wonder they've labeled him the King of Soul. Let's do the Shake.

both day and night. Never grumbles or fusses, always treats me right. Never running in the streets and leaving me alone. She knows a woman's place.

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1: This is ANU's New South Wales. I'm Lee Harrison. A former banker and a former financial broker have been charged with playing a role in a multi-million dollar fraud and money laundering syndicate. A strike force started investigating loans for luxury cars that didn't exist, which expanded to large-scale personal, business and home loans. The pair are accused of helping the syndicate, securing millions of dollars in loans. Drivers across Sydney are being warned to take extreme care as fog blankets much of the city. The Weather Bureau says reduced visibility will make road conditions dangerous. The Salvation Army warns cost of living has become a national emergency for Australia's most marginalised. Research conducted by the charity has found one in five people seeking emergency relief have eaten from rubbish bins in the past 12 months. Major Bruce Harmer says the number of people being pushed into hardship is growing.
2: The outcomes of our research confirm that the cost of living crisis is now a national emergency for the disadvantaged and marginalised across Australia.
1: People with tickets to the State of Origin opener in Sydney are being urged to use public transport. Transport spokesperson Howard Collins says extra trains will be running from 5 o'clock this afternoon.
3: Basically, a train every 6 minutes leaves Central Station on the main concourse and takes you directly into Olympic Park via Strathfield, and some additional trains from the west as well.
1: To sport now, the 2026 State of Origin series kicks off tonight when New South Wales host Queensland at Acor Stadium. Ethan Strange ran at 5/8 during the Blues captain's run after being called up to start following Mitchell Moses' hamstring injury. The Maroons have a clean bill of health, with coach Billy Slater saying skipper Cameron Munster is a certain starter despite sitting out training on Sunday. At the French Open, a little-known Australian has pulled off a stunning upset in the first round at Roland Garros. Adam Walton beat 6th seed Daniil Medvedev in a topsy-turvy 5-setter, 6-2, 1-6, 6-1, 1-6, 6-4. Alexei Popp runs out, while Alex de Minaur has received a walkover victory and is through to the third round after Alexander Blocks withdrew from their match. And the New York Knicks are through to the NBA Finals for the first time in 27 years after sweeping Cleveland in their conference final. This is ANU's New South Wales.
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0: The time is 7:33 and 33 seconds. You're back here with me, Lacey, on the Morning Cafe here at 2RRR 88.5 on the FM dial. And also 0412-777-885. If you'd like to text me, you know, complaints, try not to have any of those, comments, suggestions, what do you like, what do you need more of from us here, because we are a community radio station. In fact, we'll have Wally here later in the hour telling you about some things happening in our community. Before that, I have done another check on the commute for you. Things seem to be moving along apace. Mind you,

0: The fire danger rating is pretty much nil, at least here in Sydney. So, you know, carry your umbrella today. Maybe throw your wellies in the back seat of the car or shovel them into your knapsack for later. You might need those. Okay. At 7:35, we're just going to push ahead a little bit. Moving through our R&B rocky soul style morning, we're going to hear two by someone who really, when you think R&B, when you think soul, you do think of, don't you? You think of Wilson Pickett. More than 50 songs in the U.S. R&B chart. Again, most of them crossing over into Billboard. And he, too, was inducted into the Rock and Roll Hall of Fame in 1991. We'll hear two. We'll hear the ones you would expect. I can't give you... Never mind. We'll hear the ones you would expect. We will hear In the Midnight Hour, and then we'll hear Mustang Sally, because, you know, you can't do an R&B soul type one show without these two songs. Am I right? And don't tune out. The Wally and our novelty song will be along in this next 30 minutes as well. Here we go. I got a button to push, don't I? Yeah, here it is.
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4: Hi again. It's 7:43. And just a quick word before we move on to a song by Stevie Wonder. I'm not checking, but I'm guessing, and Porig, shush, that song, Mustang Sally, in fact, I think in the Midnight Hour as well, both of those songs were done later by a group formed for a movie called The Commitments. Andrew Strong had the voice for it. It was really a hard choice, but I wanted to stay pure and true to the R&B rock type soul-y folks from the time. So there you go. We'll do a Commitments thing some other time. Moving on, at 7:44, the traffic still looks the same, as does the weather. And you're still here with me, Lacey. It's good to have you here at 2RRR 88.5. We're next going to hear from Mr. Stevie Wonder, because you can't do this sort of thing without getting to Stevie Wonder. Although, much discussion in our house, because Hubs kept going, oh, you know, they flogged this one to death. And in my head, I thought, it's Stevie Wonder. It would be very hard to play a Stevie Wonder song that, you know, you haven't heard before. Anyway, we will hear Stevie Wonder with I Was Made to Love Her. And then we'll hear a twofer in a single song with I'm going to make you love me, The Temptations with the Supremes. Again, rock and roll Hall of Famers all. Moving on, here we go.

0: me closer, baby, closer to you.
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0: And I-

0: Okay. The Temptations with Diana Ross and the Supremes. Eddie Ruffin doing some amazing vocals. They're good stuff. It's 7:51, and I think there's no time like the present to have Wally get on here and tell us about a few things happening in the ride area over the coming days. Wally, what do you know?
1: Thanks, Lacey. Hello, listeners. Hey, had enough of the rain yet? I think I'm reaching my limit. Okay, let's move it on. What's happening around ride at the moment? Every year, Reconciliation Week begins today, May the 27th, and goes until June the 3rd. This year's theme is All In. There are any number of ways to participate. Drop into the North Ryde School of Arts Community Centre on the 29th for an Aboriginal history talk and bush food tasting. Or on Friday the 29th from 10:30 till noon, join Ryde Library as they present You Can't Ask That. Jess Sinnott from Koori Connections leads a respectful, honest conversation. Nothing is off limits. The conversation will be followed by a traditional cord making and weaving workshop. Now, on Thursday, May the 28th, Macquarie University goes all in with performances and events hosted by Annalise Hanger and Grace Kiefer, with an acknowledgement of country by Uncle Chris Tobin and the Vice Chancellor's opening address, followed by a performance by the Mui Mui Burna Gedlam Dance Group, hopefully I've pronounced that all right, and much more. To register and learn more about this event, contact Macquarie University's Caitlin Maxwell on 0468 576 384 or via email caitlin.maxwell@mq.edu.au. Please check out the City of Ryde's website for more activities. 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Okay, don't go anywhere. Keep it right here. We'll be back with Lane Cove very soon. Lacey, back to you.
0: Thank you, Wally. Appreciate all your help, always. Okay, it's 7:54. You know what that means. It's almost time for, I'm putting my fingers in air quotes today, a novelty song. I'm still keeping an eye on the commute with the wet roads and the fog. It's bound to be maybe a little bit slower. However, in our happy neck of the woods, it's all looking good, and of course, the traffic is looking better than the weather, which is not great today. High of only 22 and an equally high chance of showers and even a thunderstorm later this afternoon. Now, you might be wondering, what is she going to pull out of her hat for a novelty song today? Well, another Rock and Roll Hall of Famer known as the hardest working man in showbiz. That's right. The grandfather of funk will be here to RRR 88.5. Don't forget that text line 0412-777-885 and the website www.2rrr.org.au. You'll find there everything you need to know about membership and sponsorship and all of those things that I know you're thinking, well, what about? Yeah, that's happening. Meanwhile, from the grandfather of funk, James Brown, you got to know what's coming, right? Because, ow, I feel good.

0: Oh, yeah. James Brown, the grandfather of funk. Yeah. Hardest working man in showbiz. Ta-da! I got it. Oh, and I have made a note to myself. Eddie Kendricks, not Eddie Ruffin. Eddie Kendrick of the Temptations on that one that they did with the Supremes. Enough said there. Okay, if that song by James Brown does not get you smiling and maybe even dancing your way into and through the 8 o'clock news, I don't know what will. Good stuff, that. Just an update on the commute in North Sydney, Mount Street at Walker Street. There is the traffic lights there are blacked out. So that is, of course, going to affect all directions of traffic. That just happened. Yeah, reduce your speed, you know, the usual exercise, caution, and it looks like there are a number of other traffic lights in the area blacked out. So, yeah, be mindful there. We're going to the 8 o'clock news, and I'll be back at 8 with some more bluesy rock stuff.
1: Good morning, I'm Lee Harrison. An independent MP is pushing for more information about where the latest ISIS-linked women and children to return to Australia will be based. The 7 women and 12 children landed in Sydney and Melbourne overnight after leaving their camp in Syria. No charges have been laid against anyone in the most recent cohort to return home, but police say investigations are ongoing. The member for Fowler in Western Sydney, Di Lee, says more transparency is needed.
2: Hopefully the government has informed the communities like mine, where there are lots of people who've escaped ISIS, you know, people of Assyrian, Chaldean, Mandaean and other communities who fled ISIS. So I hope that they are aware of it, because I don't know anything at all about where they're going.
1: A former Australian ambassador to Washington says he's nervous about the AUKUS submarine pact. Joe Hockey is concerned the US will not supply nuclear-powered subs to Australia as promised due to faltering American production rates. He's urged the Prime Minister to start cold-calling President Donald Trump to help improve their relationship. The US Secretary of State doesn't appear to be giving up on a peace deal with Iran despite recent renewed violence. American Central Command says it was acting in self-defense when strikes were launched against missile sites and boats. The Iranian Foreign Ministry has described it as aggressive, unjustified, and a gross violation of the ceasefire. Mark Rubio says they're still working through the finer details of the broader peace agreement.
3: It's going to take a couple days to settle on, even down to the disagreements over a word, sentence. So we'll have to work through that. If there's going to be a deal, we're going to have to work through that. But this is, it's either going to be a good deal or there isn't going to be one.
1: The US and India have announced a critical minerals pact as part of a wider deal involving Australia and Japan. It's designed to crack China's global dominance in the sector. But Tony Sage of Australian firm Critical Minerals has told the BBC that won't be easy.
4: I mean, there is a lot of rare earths in the world, but you need the processing capacity. In the 1980s, the world ceded that to China because it was a dirty industry back then. It's a lot cleaner now with new technologies, but was dirty. So they just shifted it to China.
1: The first medication to delay the onset of type 1 diabetes has been approved for use in Australia. T-Zield targets immune cells which attack the pancreas, helping preserve the body's ability to produce insulin for longer. Professor John Wentworth says it delays diabetes by 2 years.
5: We think that the effects wear off after a year or two, and that's therefore the immune system reactivates to attack the pancreas. So there's some research at the moment looking into whether we can hold that at bay with repeat courses of this medication.
1: And more than one in three Australians say they're surviving on just one meal a day due to cost of living pressures. A Salvation Army survey also found two-thirds are watering down their food and drink just to get by. This is Air News. Tennis, and it's been a great day three for the Aussies at the French Open. Paul Walsh reports.
6: Australians Adam Walton and Kimberly Birrell have provided the upsets of the tournament so far, with Birrell defeating the women's number 5 seed Jessica Pegula, while Walton wore down the men's number 8 seed Daniil Medvedev over 5 enthralling sets to take his match 6-2, 1-6, 6-1, 1-6, 6-4 in 3 hours and 22 minutes.
7: You know, beating him in Cincinnati definitely gave me the belief today that, you know, I knew I could do it, I believed, and just really happy with my performance, and just really excited right now.
6: Birrell came back from a set down to slowly take command of her match over Pegula to eventually claim an impressive 1-6, 6-3, 6-3 victory and advance to the second round for the first time at Roland Garros. News not so good for fellow Aussie Alexi Poprin, who went down in 4 sets in his first round match. Paul Walsh for Air Sport.
1: Sydney Swan star Errol Goulden is optimistic about returning after the bye. The midfielder telling Fox Footy his recovery from shoulder surgery is going well.
8: Kind of got the all clear from the surgeon with the 10-week catch-up a couple of weeks ago, and that's kind of what we're aiming for.
1: And tonight, Isaiah Yeo will lead New South Wales against Queensland at Acor Stadium in the State of Origin. Ethan Strange has been thrust into the hot seat, starting at 5'8" in his debut after Mitchell Moses was ruled out. Australian Independent Radio News.
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0: The time is 8:05. You're still here with me, Lacey. If you're just tuning in, welcome. It's always good to have you here with me. If you have to be there at 9 o'clock, you've got almost an hour, so that's fine. Don't forget, go right now. Grab your umbrella. Get your rain gear going. You're going to need it today, because the Bureau of Meteorology is telling me that there's a very high chance of showers later this afternoon and evening, maybe even a thunderstorm, and it's not looking much better through the rest of the week. Rain, a shower or two, mostly sunny on Sunday, so hooray. Sunday and Monday, the rain looks to be stopping, and maybe not quite as much rain on Tuesday. Our gardens will be very happy. If, like me, you've started your snow peas, well, you know, they love this weather. Go figure. So your snow peas and your sugar snaps should be going great guns at the moment. Now, what's up next here? Okay. Sadly, it was on this day in 2017 that we lost Greg Almond. He's not a nut. Wasn't. Greg Almond to cancer. Rest in peace, Greg. So here are Greg and Dwayne, Dickie Betts, Barry Oakley, J-Mo, and Butch Trucks, the Almond Brothers Band, from the only Almond Brothers Band album you need. Well, they had so many. But anyway, we'll hear one from At Fillmore East, the best live album, I think, that ever, you know, evered. And then we'll hear from someone else that we lost way too soon. We will hear from Stevie Ray Vaughan and Double Trouble. Here come Statesboro Blues and Pride and Joy. A little bluesy, a little rocky. Well, here we go and crank it uppy.
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0: Oh, yeah. Okay, that was Stevie Ray Vaughan with Double Trouble. Three guys, but oh my God, could they make some noise? Am I right? Yeah, Stevie Ray, Chris Layton, and Tommy Shannon. You've just been treated to some of the finest guitar players ever to hit, you know, the airwaves. Before that were the Allman Brothers Band. You had Dickie Betts on his red guitar, Dwayne Allman, Warren Haynes, love that. Derek Trucks, great stuff. Both groups in the Rock and Roll Hall of Fame, much lauded, much awarded. Great stuff there. It is 8:16. Time to hear from Wally with things happening in Lane Cove. And I will be back. If you need to be there at 9, you've still got 45 minutes. So take your time, slow down, because it's still very foggy out there, a bit cloudy. There's a car crash at the Western Distributor near Wheat Road, causing heavy traffic conditions heading into the city. North Sydney, those street lights are blacked out, and there's a few lights blacked out in that general area. And Ride, Devlin Street at Blaxland Road, there's a broken down car blocking one of the four northbound lanes. So, you know, it's all fun and game out there, games out there. So, yeah, be kind. Don't try to be in too much of a hurry. And certainly, don't forget your umbrella. All righty. So, Wally, what do you know?
1: Thanks, Lacey. Hello, listeners. Hey, let's see what's happening around Lane Cove. But before we go on, did you know on this day, 27th of May 1964, 11 boys from a Coventry school in the United Kingdom got suspended, and you know why? For having a haircut like Mick Jagger's. How terrible is that? Okay, let's see what's happening around Lane Cove. Follow the bouncing ball, guys. Because there is more to music than rock and roll, why not enjoy Lane Cove Library's Moments in Music, a brief history of opera, this morning from 10 o'clock. This fascinating talk begins in Italy during the Renaissance, over 400 years ago, and travels around the world to the present day. Join local musician Graham Ball as he takes you through the development of opera. This free event begins this morning at 10 a.m. Also, tomorrow evening from 6 until 7:30, it's the monthly Writers in Residence meeting. This is a great way to meet other writers in the community, share your tips and hints, or take inspiration from others. This free event requires no booking. All are welcome. Now, are you interested in preserving our local native flora and fauna? This Sunday morning, May the 31st, from 9 until noon, you can join in the Introduction to Bush Care workshop being held at the Lane Cove Council Depot on Lloyd Rees Drive. You'll get an overview of the bush regeneration ideas and concepts guiding all bush care activities. This is the perfect way to start your volunteer experience with the Bush Care Regeneration Group, or maybe you're just looking for a refresher course. The workshop is for people aged 15 years and over. Bookings are essential, and you can contact Lane Cove Council to book your place. Speaking of nature, Monday, the 2nd of June, Lane Cove Library is hosting People for Nature and Lane Cove Council for a climate fresk workshop, where you will learn about the elements driving climate change and work on solutions collectively. Climate Fresk is a neutral and objective organisation that uses established scientific facts to help raise awareness about the causes and consequences of climate change. They advocate for solutions that inspire people to make positive changes, ultimately helping reduce carbon emissions. Okay, that's it for Lane Cove for this week. You know what I always say, be good to each other. All right, now a word from our next sponsor of the morning.
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0: Okay, the time is 8:21. Before we get to our last two songs before the 8:30 lot of news, let me just add to all of the commuting fun, Woollahra. Sid Enfield Drive at York Road is looking at a broken-down car blocking one of the three eastbound lanes. And, of course, Ryde at Devlin Street, Blaxland Road, still blocked by a broken-down car, and North Sydney, lots of lights blacked out there. Sorry to be the bearer of bad news. In others, okay. So, this next tune, you're going to recognize this next tune, but who's performing it? Now, if I could, I would give a car something else way out of my price range to the person who figures it out first. Alas, a shout-out is the best I've got to offer. Sorry. It's 0412-777-885. If you know who is going to be doing this next one, let me know. We'll hear two coming up, and I'll give you the news. I'll give you the lowdown on who it is when I come back in just a few minutes. And by the way, thank you, Wally, as usual.

0: Okay. Santana with Everybody's Everything. Yes, that was Santana. And guess who's doing that amazing guitar solo there? Neil Sean, who would go on with Greg Raleigh, who was doing lead vocals on that, to form Journey 2 years later. And it's not an unusual message for Carlos Santana, you know, enlightenment through music. And so prior to that, it was not Santana doing Black Magic Woman. That was written by Peter Green, released in 1969 with Mick Fleetwood on drums and John McPhee on bass guitar, the first iteration of Fleetwood Mac. And I see a couple of people got the answer right. That would be probably James and someone else. I will make note of that when we get back. First, some news for you.
1: This is ANU's New South Wales. I'm Lee Harrison. A former banker and a former financial broker have been charged with playing a role in a multi-million dollar fraud and money laundering syndicate. A strike force started investigating loans for luxury cars that didn't exist, which expanded to large-scale personal, business and home loans. The pair are accused of helping the syndicate, securing millions of dollars in loans. Drivers across Sydney are being warned to take extreme care as fog blankets much of the city. The Weather Bureau says reduced visibility will make road conditions dangerous. The Salvation Army warns cost of living has become a national emergency for Australia's most marginalised. Research conducted by the charity has found one in five people seeking emergency relief have eaten from rubbish bins in the past 12 months. Major Bruce Harmer says the number of people being pushed into hardship is growing.
2: The outcomes of our research confirm that the cost of living crisis is now a national emergency for the disadvantaged and marginalised across Australia.
1: People with tickets to the State of Origin opener in Sydney are being urged to use public transport. Transport spokesperson Howard Collins says extra trains will be running from 5 o'clock this afternoon.
3: Basically, a train every 6 minutes leaves Central Station on the main concourse and takes you directly into Olympic Park via Strathfield, and some additional trains from the west as well.
1: To sport now, the 2026 State of Origin series kicks off tonight when New South Wales host Queensland at Acor Stadium. Ethan Strange ran at 5/8 during the Blues captain's run after being called up to start following Mitchell Moses' hamstring injury. The Maroons have a clean bill of health, with coach Billy Slater saying skipper Cameron Munster is a certain starter despite sitting out training on Sunday. At the French Open, a little-known Australian has pulled off a stunning upset in the first round at Roland Garros. Adam Walton beat 6th seed Daniil Medvedev in a topsy-turvy 5-setter, 6-2, 1-6, 6-1, 1-6, 6-4. Alexei Popp runs out, while Alex de Minaur has received a walkover victory and is through to the third round after Alexander Blocks withdrew from their match. And the New York Knicks are through to the NBA Finals for the first time in 27 years after sweeping Cleveland in their conference final. This is ANU's New South Wales.
0: Back from whence we came in the 8:30 minutes before we have to go. However, you all have the pleasure of Marianne and the Real World Gardener. However, we've got 27 minutes left. It's 8:33. We're going to go back to kind of the beginning and back to some clean, clear, soul, R&B type stuff, starting with Joe Tex. Again, this one caused much discussion in our house. I can't be the only one who knows Skinny Legs and All. And then after that, we'll hear Archie Belt and the Drells teaching us how to do the Tighten Up. We'll also hear, you must be missing Otis Redding, am I right? And two more grand dame ladies of R&B, rock, and soul, Mavis Staples. And I will let you guess who our last song is going to be by. Hubs and I listening to all these last night, and he said, I said, oh my God, that one kind of gives me shivers. He said, I know, me too, right? Because it's not, you wouldn't think of it as a gives me the shivers kind of song. Anyway, I'm clearly I'm coffeed up and full of the joys of vitamin C. Let's just get to it. And I just want to say good morning to Lely and Smithy and Ed. Okay, here you go.

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4: The time is 8:42. Before we continue, a promise to keep. Are you listening, Ramon? So last night, you know, I'm going through all this because I was really stoked. I thought, I love this music. Okay. Anyway, I'm going through the last 30 minutes, playing little snippets. Here's him. I'm sorry, I don't know this song. What? I never heard of this. And this next one, coming up by Otis Redding, I looked at him and said, surely you know this one. Nope. Complete blank face. What? Yes, the next one by the Staple Singers, he said, oh yeah, I think I might have heard that. But come on, Otis Redding. Oh, by the way, two people got the Fleetwood Mac thing, and I got this on the text message. Fleetwood Mac. Huh, who'd have thunk it? And I saying, you know, yeah, who would have thunk it, right? The guy who wrote that founded Fleetwood Mac and left less than a year later. So he gave the world that and didn't stick around to enjoy it, but great song that. And then Santana went on to have their biggest hit less than a year after Fleetwood Mac put that out. All right, moving on. We will hear from Otis Redding. This song, right? It starts out, you know, slow and really just squeezes your heart, and then it builds up to this rah, frenzy. It's good stuff. Not the Commitments, but this is the original Otis Redding version. And then the Staple Singers with I'll Take You There. It's a beautiful fusion of R&B and rock and blues, and it's even a bit of sort of the Caribbean, you know, that reggae thing thrown in there. Two great tracks coming up. And where are the Staple Singers from? That's right, Chicago, which, by the way, next week will be hosting one of the world's largest free music fests, the Chicago Blues Fest, coming up. And just quickly, I'd like to thank my big sister for teaching me the tighten up. Right, let's hear from Otis Redding with Try a Little Tenderness.

Mercy, mercy. That was the Staples Singers, Mavis Staples on lead vocals for I'll Take You There. That track was inducted into the Grammy Hall of Fame and the Rock and Roll Hall of Fame in recognition of its lasting cultural impact. A bit of a, if you listen carefully, you will hear that that is a bit of a protest song. Moving on. And backing them up on that one, which we heard a lot of them this morning, the Muscle Shoals rhythm section. So, you know, good stuff there. It's 8:52. In just about 8 minutes, well, exactly 8 minutes, 7 minutes and 40 some few seconds, you will be listening to the encore of The Real World Gardener. Marianne always has the best gardening tips and gardening guests, so that's going to be terrific. And here's a little bit of news you might not know. So my good friend Debbie M has not been well, and she's not been able to be in the studio, and she's invited me to give you guys a bit of a mashup. The Morning Cafe meets Movin' and Groovin' tomorrow night here in Sydney time from 5 to 7 p.m. So it's kind of like a morning show only in the afternoon. I think it'll be really fun. Tune in. Let me know how we're going. And moving on at 8:53. Yeah. There's somebody I haven't played yet. They refer to her as the Empress of Soul. She was the lead of the Pips, Ms. Gladys Knight. She and the Pips were together for at least 40 years. They were inducted into the Rock and Roll Hall of Fame in 1996. We've had a brilliant morning of lots of Rock and Roll Hall of Famers and everything from, you know, Etta James and the way back. We moved into some hard-driving rock and roll by the Allman Brothers and Stevie Ray, and a early Black Magic Woman with Fleetwood Mac and some Santana. So we end the day with Gladys Knight and the Pips. Interesting. Hubs and I, at the same time yesterday when I started this one, we looked at each other and I ran my finger up my arm. He said, I know, me too. And it's not like this song is, you know, some sort of message to the world or anything, but Midnight Train to Georgia, right? I think you've got to decide if you are a lead singer or if you are one of the Pips. I will see you guys, well, I will talk to many of you tomorrow at 5 in the afternoon, and I will be here next week, as per usual, from 7 to 9 on Wednesday morning.

0: 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Not just any gardening program, but a program about garden design, native wildlife, plants or veggies you can't be without. 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
1: Hello and welcome to Real World Gardener. It's Marianne here at the microphone. Thank you for joining me. Great to have your company. So what's on the show today? I'm talking with garden designer Peter Nixon about garden challenges, then growing mini cabbages in Vegetable Heroes, followed by the difference between dill and fennel in the Spice It Up segment, plus garden jobs for the weekend with Steve McLean.
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1: Do you have garden challenges such as nothing will grow in a certain area of your garden? You've tried several different plants that either die or just don't thrive despite being well tended and watered, fertilised and mulched. So perhaps it's time to look for something else to put there that fits the bill a bit better for the autumn garden. Let's find out more.

0: It's time for the Design Elements segment on Real World Gardener. In the studio, I've got now retired landscape designer, only recently though, so he knows everything still. It's Peter Nixon. How are you today, Peter?
1: Very well, thanks, Marianne.
0: So last segment we talked about bulbs, bringing year-round interest with seasonal warm bulb pop-ups. Now, there were so many bulbs to talk about, we had to stop, and we only got to high summer. So now we're talking about the autumn garden, so which is...
1: Autumn gardening, yeah. So in... cool subtropics. So by that, just to refresh everyone's memory, roughly it's coastal frost-free, warm temperate, and generally speaking would be from, say, about Wollongong or a bit further south up to Coffs Harbour. After that, going further north, it's more warm subtropics.
0: Yes.
1: So for cool, for autumn time, so March, April, May, definitely can't go past the palace lily, P-A-L-A-C-E, and that is Hippiastrum aulicum, A-U-L-I-C-U-M. That is, of all the species, Hippiastrums, the most conspicuous. They all erupt together, and once it's all emerged from the ground, think of bulbs that are twice the size of the biggest onion you ever saw, and they've got a brown paper over them, and it goes through a heat-sensitive herbaceous period. So past Christmas into the first part of February, all the leaves dry off crispy and then it sits there mute. Well, it's mute anyway, isn't
0: yes.
1: it? Until about mid-March, and then you'll notice near the base of the clump these leaves that start coming, and within a week or two it's covered. And then after that, all of these flowers that exceed the leaf height, and they're scarlet coloured, probably... they don't have much patterning on them, but they're that beautiful orange, red, scarlet colour, and you see them from a distance. No scent, no scent to speak of. That what else would come in March, April, May? March, April, they're definitely, that's their time. Hermanthus albifloss, the white paintbrush lily.
0: Can't kill that one. I've got it in a pot and it's just, yeah, I probably need to plant it out in the garden.
1: It's a good garden plant, so yes. long as you've got nice drainage. And that one, in contrast to the aulicum, which really doesn't like the hot west, but everything up to that, the Hermanthus albifloss, the white paintbrush lily, that flowers in April, May. Mm. And there's an evergreen version and there's a herbaceous deciduous one as well. But the flower is very similar. Only that the hybridizers would be able to tell us the distinction between the two. And it's a much shorter affair with very short stems on the paintbrush lilies relative to the aulicum. So probably about 150 or 200.
0: Yeah, but they certainly are held above the leaves, and the paintbrush itself is quite small.
1: Yeah. Always reminds me a bit of... tulips when you buy them and they haven't expanded yet.
0: Oh, yeah.
1: And then Hippiastrum calyptratum, that's the green one. So that's epiphytic and it does really well in a pot. It rather resents being in the garden.
0: Okay.
1: So imagine a bulb that grows on a tree, Marianne.
0: Especially a Hippiastrum.
1: And it's all green. Green with brownish tonings, I guess, okay. would be the one of its most distinguishing feature. And the stamens are upcurved, so it's like the whiskers on a cat, but instead of being straight, they upturn like this. And that is to wave in front of the pollinator, which is probably a bat or a big moth that comes to the Brazilian rainforest when the flowers are out under a full moon.
0: Of course.
1: I'll be too graphic about it. And then the next one would be Amarygia bazandicol. This comes off the belladonna group, the amaryllis, and that was hybridized by three men, Keith Tollis, Andy Harvey, as of Andy's Rare Plants at the plant fair, and Colin Hunt. So together they decided, well, Keith's name, known by all of us, is Bozza. So Boz, Andy, as in Harvey, and Cole. Cole short for Colin Hunt. So it's bazandicol.
0: Oh, I see.
1: And that is a really spectacular, fluorescent, shocking pink at the very intense end. It flowers a fairly long time, and once the bulb gets enough resource in it, that flower would last maybe 3 weeks. So it's quite for an amaryllis tribe member, that distinguishes itself, I think. And then the Eucharis lily, which has had a genus name change, so now it's called Ursulina cross grandiflora. So those are also winter deciduous, and in the garden, until the root fibre expands enough, it tends to be a bit porciflora. It tends to be a bit flower shy, but it's very spectacular. It's got the shape of a daffodil, but it's white with green highlights, and the cup in the centre is green.
0: All right, sounds good. Now, let's skip through small trees for limited space.
1: Are you hanging in there, Marion?
0: I'm hanging in there.
1: Okay, all right. Well, so glad you asked. So I make special mention of small trees because people don't have 5 acres out at Kenthurst, do they?
0: No.
1: They've probably got a townhouse somewhere and they've got room for a small tree, and that's it, in terms of anything that might approach a tree. So Plumeria bahamensis, B-A-H-A-M-E-N-S-I-S. So there's no I. That comes from from the Bahamas. So it's definitely maritime. It's a small tree. It wouldn't exceed 4.5 metres at the very most.
0: So it's frangipani.
1: Forgot to mention that. Plumeria. So that's the genus for all the frangipanis, as the common name. But this one, this has a really nice habit on its own without cutting it. The reverse on the leaves are this patterning. It's self-patterned with the centre and then the midrib and then all the smaller branches that come off. When you turn it over and have a look, it's quite surprising. And the little white propellers that are as highly centred as the Acuminata hybrids, very understated, but flowered for me this year for nearly 5 months.
0: Wow.
1: So that's the Acuminata hybrids, they're usually just for January and some part of February, and then after that. But that's nearly 4 months. That's very impressive. Plumeria bahamensis, you could mail order that from Sacred Frangipani at Mount Garnet in Queensland. And sacredfrangipani.com is the site.
0: Well, I'm afraid we've run out of time once again, and we'll have to continue this next week. Thanks for coming in, Peter.
1: A pleasure, Marion.
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0: That was Peter Nixon, retired garden designer, but still a font of knowledge and information. Peter mentioned Pallas lily, which is Hippiastrum aulicum. Then he mentioned the white paintbrush lily, Himanthus albifloss. Then another Hippiastrum, which is epiphytic, Hippiastrum calyptratum, with green flowers and brownish tonings. So that's something to get you going. If you have any questions, why not email us at realworldgardener@gmail.com or write in to 2RRR PO Box 644 Gladesville, New South Wales 1675. 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But now for a track by Cat Stevens, Longer Boat.

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0: Right, it's Garden Jobs for the Weekend with Steve McLean.
5: Yeah, and as usual, there's always a few things to get done this weekend, and you can start with pulling out those tomato plants that are starting to look unsightly, even if they have some fruit on them, because in most areas it's actually unlikely that they will now ripen. Apply soil wetter to your veggie bed if you've noticed that any rain doesn't penetrate below the soil surface. And also, it's time to start preparing the flower beds for plantings of poppy seedlings, daffodil and tulip bulbs, ranunculus and anemone corns. Also, it's time to get in seeds for sweet pea, pansies and cornflowers. Also, prepare the beds by building up the soil, chock-a-block with compost, homemade or purchased, plus mushroom compost and worm castings to be dug through the existing soil. Mulch the soil with a layer of sugarcane mulch before planting, making sure you get good coverage across the total bed so that you don't risk damaging any of the new seedlings. And lastly, a tip from William in Lismore, pull up large weeds while the soil is wet. It will be so much easier.
4: Throw in a seed and watch your garden grow on

It's time for Vegetable Heroes, and this week I'm thinking about growing mini cabbages. Do you often stroll past the cabbages in the produce section of your supermarket or fruit store, not even giving them a backward glance? Perhaps cabbages need to be used much more than just in coleslaw or boiled. But let's start with some facts. Cabbages are in the brassica family along with Brussels sprouts, collies and broccoli, scientifically Brassica oleracea capitata. Apparently the word cabbage comes from the French word caboche, meaning head. But did you know that cabbage has been grown as a vegetable for more than 4,000 years? It's native to the Mediterranean, and when it was first grown, it looked more like a leafy kale and didn't have much head at all. The ancient Romans loved it and used it for several purposes, such as eating cabbages soaked in vinegar before going out for an evening of heavy drinking. So that prevented them from having a hangover. Well, I'm not sure that that works, but you could try it. It's no surprise that explorers from the 17th and 18th centuries carried cabbages in their ship's stores for the crews to eat, because the high vitamin C content helped stave off the scurvy that was so common among sailors back then. Cabbage was also useful for binding wounds to prevent gangrene, and that was because of the sulfur content in the cabbage. Now, we're talking about cabbages now because it grows well in cool climates or cool weather, produces a large harvest and stores well during winter. But I don't want to talk about the big old cabbages, but mini cabbages. Did you know the trend to grow dwarf or mini veggies started in the 1980s? And you might think that mini veggies are just like the normal variety, but you pick them earlier. But no, there are genuine dwarf varieties of a lot of vegetables. Ever heard of baby avocado, baby artichokes, and even baby beets? There's heaps more. Today, of course, is the mini cabbage, because it's the fastest growing cabbage and takes up much less room. Now, to sow your cabbage in temperate or subtropical arid districts between March and June is the best time. For temperate and subtropical areas, you can have another go from August until November. But for cool temperate areas, it's between March until May, then August. Like all brassica varieties, dig in plenty of well-rotted manure or compost in the autumn. Don't dig in the manure close to planting time. So if you haven't done it this autumn, don't worry. Throw on some general purpose garden fertilizer and leave it for a week. Pick a sunny spot for the site when you're growing them, because they won't do well in the shade or even part shade. Right, and if you can use a site where peas and beans have grown before and you put in manure and compost, then no worries. Don't do anything else. The ideal temperature for seeds to germinate is between 4 and 24 degrees, and they take about 6 days. But it can't be said often enough, if you're planting out seedlings, you need to make sure that you firm the soil with your hands or trowel around the seedlings, because firm planting helps grow firm, tight cabbage heads, regardless of whether they're mini or normal size. If you plant them now, they'll mature when it's still cool and you'll have the firmest, best tasting cabbages. Stagger the planting so you don't have 12 mature cabbages at once. When your first seedlings are about as tall as your hand, plant the next lot. Now, I've been told that transplanting cabbage seedlings helps them to grow strong roots. So if you're starting from seed, sow them in a punnet as an idea. Now, the next problem is pest possum patrol, aphids and white cabbage butterfly. You could try netting very fine mesh over your cabbages, or you can put cut-off plastic drink bottles over the seedlings. And you can treat those caterpillars with the organic Dibel. Why are they good for you? Well, cabbages contain 90% water, really low in calories, high in vitamin C. You only need to get 100 grams to get your daily requirement. They also have dietary fiber, folate, potassium, and help balance fluids when you've eaten too much sodium, salty foods. And that was your Vegetable Hero segment for today. Still to come, the difference between dill and fennel, then garden jobs for the weekend. But now for a track by Steeler's Wheel, Stuck in the Middle with you.

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1: How well do you know your herbs? Have you ever used fresh dill in a recipe? Perhaps a dill sauce with smoked salmon or in a potato salad. But what about fennel? Those feathery fronds have a similar smell to dill, so they can be used interchangeable. Or can they? Let's find out.

0: It's time for the Spice It Up segment on Real World Gardener. On the line, I've got Ian Hempel from Herbie's Spices. How are you today, Ian?
1: Very well, thanks, Marion. Lovely to talk to you again.
0: And you. And today I thought we might compare dill and fennel because I'm pretty sure, I could be wrong, that they are confused because the tops at least look feathery and have a particular pungent odour. And they might look at the fennel bulb and think, oh, so that's what dill really looks like. I'm not sure. What do you think?
1: Yeah, it is interesting, isn't it? Because you get this situation where you do get confusion between plants, and that often occurs because people will see something and they think it looks like a particular plant, so they give it that name. And then the whole family thinks that's what it is and sort of, you know, the issue continues. But I suppose the main, from my point of view, the main way people can tell the difference between, say, fresh dill and fresh fennel, if you see it, is that the dill fronds will be a little bit finer than fennel ones, but they are also generally a darker green. And so you'll notice the very sort of deep green compared to the fennel fronds, which tend to be more of a pale green. So visually, that's probably, you know, one of the first things that you would be looking for. The other thing that you'll notice is that dill has a higher anise and sort of licorice note to it. So when you crush the dill leaf and you smell it, you get this quite distinctive anise note. And I think that's something that gives it this beautiful freshness that we find and why it's so popular in cooking. Fennel, on the other hand, while it still has that same level of anethol in it, so it does have this anisey note, it tends to be sweeter and more rounded. And of course, the other interesting thing about both dill and fennel is that the seeds of both plants are used as well as the fronds. And of course, with fennel, it's the bulb that is used, which we see in fruit and veg shops, which is quite interesting, and basically used as a vegetable. But it's funny, I have noticed in several fruit and veg shops that bulbs of fennel have actually been labelled aniseed.
0: That's which, even more, you know, confusing, yes.
1: Yeah, quite confusing. And I think the reason that they've done that, if you smell fennel, especially the fresh fennel bulbs, you do get a distinct anise aroma, and that's from the anethol, which is in it. Now, the seeds we actually refer to as a spice, and the seed flavour profile tends to be quite different to the fresh plant. And, you know, dill seeds we find a lot in pickles, like, you know, we've all heard of dill pickles, the cucumbers, and you see the little dill seeds and mustard seeds and a few things in the bottom of the jar. So dill seeds are used a lot in pickles. They've got a long history. In Roman times, they were believed to have magical properties. One of the things that I like is that in America, apparently, back in, I think it was around about the 1700s, the seeds were referred to as meeting house seeds. And they were called that because people would take them on a Sunday to chew during long sermons to reduce the boredom.
0: Oh, gosh. Must have been a very long sermon.
1: Yeah, that's right. But the other thing I think that's really interesting about fresh dill is that it goes so beautifully, it is so complementary with coriander leaf. And I found, I first came across this many, many years ago when we were in Vietnam, and we had the Vietnamese pho, the usual soup that they have, and there was heaps of fresh green dill and fresh coriander leaf, and they went so beautifully together. And the other time we came across this combination was in a beautiful seafood casserole called a Kuwaiti fish stew. And again, in this you get both fresh dill and fresh coriander, so they complement each other really well. They're quite beautiful.
0: So what's the commonality between dill and coriander? Is it some anethole or something? Or
1: no, there's nothing really common.
0: Okay.
1: It's a complementary relationship. So, so it's not as if they have any great degree of commonality. It's the fact that they complement each other so well. And it's really interesting how well they do work together. But so fresh dill, and of course, you know, we think of dill being used with smoked salmon, and it's because of those lovely fresh notes that it has.
0: Actually, dill is used quite a lot in Ukrainian cooking. I suppose other Eastern countries use it a lot, for example, in dishes like borscht, and they also make lots of salads. They always like their traditional potato salad, heaps of dill, fresh dill leaves in it.
1: Yes. So. It'd be beautiful. It's that lovely freshness that it has. And I think that's why. And, of course, the other interesting thing that people often find a little bit funny is that the fresh green dill is generally referred to as dill weed.
0: Oh, gosh.
1: Yeah, it's very commonly. So you'll often see in recipes, especially older recipes, they'll refer to it as dill weed. You know, get a bunch of fresh dill weed or half a cup of dill weed. So it's quite a common way to describe it. Fennel. We don't use the fronds a lot in cooking. You can use them as a substitute for dill, but they won't give quite the same level of flavour. They do have that anisey note, but not nearly as fresh and bright as you get from fresh dill. The fennel we see growing by the roadside is the Fenniculum vulgare, or the very basic one. That's not really the one that we use in cooking. The one we use in cooking is the Florence fennel, or the one that's often referred to as Finocchio. And that's the one that's got the brighter, fresher, cleaner flavour than the one you would see growing wild by the roadside. The other interesting thing too is that with fennel, there's also a variety that is grown in India that is commonly referred to as Lucknow fennel seed. And this is a seed that is smaller than the normal fennel seed that we're used to seeing. It's a more of a green colour, where fennel seeds are sort of a bit of a yellowy colour. The Lucknow fennel's got a distinct green tinge, and it's almost quite sweet when you chew it. And this is the seed that you will find in a little bowl at the cash register in an Indian restaurant, because people will take these little Lucknow fennel seeds and chew them to freshen their breath after a meal.
0: I certainly have done that. But I was wondering if you've run out of the other fennel seeds for cooking, could you substitute the Lucknow fennel seeds?
1: You could, but you would probably be introducing a slightly sweeter flavour profile, but you could definitely use them as a substitute. Yep, most definitely. Yeah, all yeah. Right. But you can even get them sugar-coated. And again, that's very common, because they say that fennel aids the digestion. Sugar-coated. And again, that's very common, because they say that fennel aids the digestion.

0: This is the greatest level of hyperbole I think I've ever seen in my life. Fennel pollen actually also contains some little petals as well, so it's never pure pollen. It's a little bit sweeter than fennel seed. I wouldn't necessarily call it stronger, but it's the sort of thing that often tends to be used just as a finishing over a sweet dish. So you might have a chocolate mousse or something like that, and you would sprinkle just a little bit of fennel pollen over the top, partly for the appearance, a bit interesting, but again, the lovely sort of fresh sweetness that it has would complement whatever you've sprinkled it over. But people shouldn't, we do sell fennel pollen, but you shouldn't get too excited about it. It's not going to be quite as wonderful as the New York Times journalist claimed.
1: Right. And I guess it's a bit labour-intensive collecting all that pollen.
0: I think that's what makes it very expensive. Yeah. And the fact that it's a combination of pollen and little bits of petals from the flowers too. But it's an interesting little side thing. But the big commonality between those two, talking about the dill and talking about the fennel, the big commonality is the volatile oil anethol, which is in them, that gives that anise note that's very fresh and light. And even for some people, yeah, you get people who say, oh, I can't stand aniseed, don't like star anise, you know, don't like that. But you'll often find that they do like the dill and fennel because somehow it's not as overpowering. It's a nicely balanced anisey note. It's not a sort of big in your face anise flavour.
1: Yeah, I certainly like both of them. I find that I actually use fennel seed quite a lot in cooking. It seems to go with a lot of things.
0: It's very versatile. It's almost as versatile as coriander seed, actually. And another interesting thing about fennel seed, if you get some fennel seeds and you just crush them up a bit and you dry roast them in a pan, don't be careful not to burn them, just a little dry roasting, and you'll find they develop this almost sweetness that reminds me just a little bit of brown sugar.
1: Right.
0: Sounds... So it's quite amazing because many years ago when I was living in Singapore, I was trying to research what made the satay spices, you know, the satay sauces so beautiful and where they got this lovely flavour from. And eventually I found out really what did it was roasted fennel seeds was what really gave that special note to a beautiful satay sauce.
1: What a difference just to do that, just to slightly roast them and that's it. That's the secret ingredient. How amazing.
0: Yeah. Mm.
1: Okay, well, there we have it. That's fennel and dill. Hopefully people won't confuse them for use, especially in cooking. Once again, Ian, thanks for chatting with me on Real World Gardener.
0: Always a pleasure.
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1: That was Ian Hempel from Herbie's Herbs and Spices. Seed flavour profiles differ from the fresh plant. Dill seeds are used a lot in pickles but don't have magical properties. Ian's great tip was when using fennel seeds, dry roast them, which, by the way, gives satay sauce that special flavour. Well, if you have any feedback, you know what to do. 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Still to come, garden jobs for the weekend and what's on with Sabrina Ferguson.
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1: It's time for the garden jobs for the weekend. Our longer chat on the line, I've got Steve McLean. How are you today, Steve?
4: I'm good, Marianne. Thank you. How are you?
1: Not too bad. A little bit cooler. Anyway, let's start off with the listener question that you got on your socials. It's about port wine magnolias and whether they're frost tolerant or not.
4: There's actually some confusion around port wine magnolias and when it comes to frost tolerance, because honestly, you'll find different answers depending on where you look. And the question is from the listener is, I've heard conflicting

0: tasting information. Are port wine magnolias frost tolerant?
1: Ah, and the answer is yes and no, which we know isn't exactly helpful. So let us explain.
0: Yeah, port wine magnolias, which botanically are known as Magnolia figo, are what we'd call moderately frost tolerant. They can handle light frosts without too much drama. A brief dip just below zero on a cold winter's morning, for example, they'll generally shrug that off, especially once they're an established plant.
1: But if you're in an area that gets prolonged or heavy frosts, say sustained cold snaps where temperatures stay well below zero for hours at a time, that's where you can run into trouble, particularly with young plants or new growth.
0: Where does the conflicting information come from? Well, I guess a lot of it comes down to the difference between an established plant and a young one. A mature port wine magnolia that's been in the ground for several years has a root system that can really anchor and protect it through cooler months or cooler conditions. But a plant you've just put in the ground last season, because it simply hasn't had the time to establish that resilience yet.
1: Yeah, so it's a bit more vulnerable. It's because position plays a big role. Planting against a north-facing wall or fence, somewhere that holds a bit of warmth and gives the plant some shelter from icy winds, can make a real difference. So that's a little bit of microclimate protection that can be the difference between a plant that sails through winter and one that takes a hit.
0: So if you are in a frost-prone area and you've got a young plant, it's worth throwing some cloth over it on those nights when a heavy frost is forecast. So keep an eye on those forecasts. A bit of extra care in those first couple of winters as well, and you'll be rewarded with that gorgeous fragrance that we know port wine magnolias have for years to come.
1: Yeah, so frost tolerant, yes, to a degree, but give them a helping hand when they're young and choose your spot wisely. And I agree, I've got quite a few port wine magnolias growing in my garden. I do love that perfume.
0: Yeah, it's spectacular, isn't it?
1: Indeed. And the hot term today is phloem. Have you ever wondered how a plant actually feeds itself? I mean, we talk about watering, fertilising or giving our plants plenty of sun, but once all that goodness is taken up, how does it get from one end of the plant to the other?
0: Today we want to introduce you to an extremely important system in a plant, the phloem, and it's pronounced flow as in F-L-O-W-E-M. And once you understand what it does, you'll never look at your garden quite the same way again.
1: Think of your plant as having two separate highway systems running through it. One carries water and minerals up from the roots. That's called the xylem. But the phloem, that's the food highway. That carries sugars, the energy the plant has made through photosynthesis from the leaves, where all that sugar is produced, down to the roots, the fruit, the flowers, and anywhere else that that needs a feed.
0: Yeah, and here's what it makes it really clever, because unlike the xylem, which only moves in one direction, the phloem can move its cargo up and down the plant depending on where the demand is. So if your tomato, for example, is putting on fruit, well, then the phloem, it's busy directing sugars towards that fruit. And if the roots need energy at the same time to push out some new growth, then enough sugars will move downwards to them. The plant essentially decides where the food needs to go, and the phloem delivers it.
1: Now, why does that matter to us as gardeners? Well, anything that damages the phloem can really knock a plant around. Things like ring barking, where bark is removed all the way around the trunk, and that cuts off the food supply completely, and the plant will eventually die.
0: Yeah, that's a good reason why to keep those whippersnippers away from the trunk of trees. Because essentially the whippersnip will ring bark it and damage that phloem. And sap-sucking insects like scale and aphids, well, they're also targeting the phloem, which is why a heavy infestation can cause so much stress, even when the plant looks well watered.
1: So next time you're out in the garden, just appreciate for a moment that inside every stem and branch, there's this incredible living system quietly moving energy around, keeping the whole show running. It's funny, when I was a student of horticulture, I always had to try and remember the difference between xylem and phloem. So I tried to remember xylem up and flow them down. So that's general, because I know we've just said that flow them goes up and down, but that's how I used to remember it.
0: Just even talking about Marianne transports me back to my biology classrooms as a biology educator and getting students to understand what the actual difference is between the two, because it is critical and it's a really good thing as gardeners to understand as well.
1: Yeah, pretty amazing stuff, and it all happens without us even noticing. Well, there we go. Now, the plant profile today is Banksia integrifolia, which is coastal Banksia, which is one of the most widely distributed Banksia species occurring between Victoria and central Queensland in a broad range of habitats, anywhere from coastal dunes to mountains, and that includes the Blue Mountains.
0: Don't be fooled by the common name, though, because Banksia integrifolia grow equally well at 1,500 metres above sea level in the New England National Park, for example, where it gets dumped with snow every winter, and also at about 5 metres above sea level on the Gold Coast, where it cops a full blast of salt spray all summer. It's incredibly tough in all but the harshest environments.
1: Did you know it's one of the four original Banksia species collected by Sir Joseph Banks in 1770? But why I've chosen this week, because I've got one growing out in the nature strip, it's producing beautiful lime yellow flowers during late autumn and winter. Each flower spike is actually made up of hundreds, sometimes thousands, of tiny individual flowers grouped in pairs, which open sequentially. And the flowers provide a great source of nectar for birds and insects during the coolest months.
0: The leathery leaves have a dark green upper surface as well, and white undersides, a contrast that can be striking on windy days. The tree, it usually has a single stout trunk, which is often twisted and gnarled with the rough grey bark characteristic of Banksias. And I remember seeing, Marianne, a lot of these Banksias, I believe it was on the Sydney Harbour Heads, when I was having a bit of a walk around, and because they were quite gnarled as a result of being exposed to the winds that occur there.
1: Yeah, I can imagine. Anyway, after flowering, old flower parts wither and fall away over a period of several months, revealing the cone embedded with many small follicles. Interestingly, unlike many other Banksia species that need bushfire to heat to crack open their woody seed pods, coastal Banksia fruits will naturally crack open and disperse their wing seeds when mature.
0: The original species itself grows up to 10 metres tall, even taller in the wild, but there are, of course, now, as with many plants, new varieties, dwarf varieties like New Dawn, which only grow to around 2 metres tall.
1: Now, this hardy tree thrives in many types of soil, from acidic to alkaline, including even clay, poor sandy soils and rocky terrains. But one thing it doesn't like is waterlogging.
0: Yeah, the Banksia integrifolia can handle full sun to part shade, but not full shade. Because of its high tolerance for coastal salt, strong coastal winds and poor sandy soils, it's actually perfect for stabilising dunes and preventing soil erosion.
1: Now, I have one growing on my front nature strip under power lines, as I've mentioned. I've discovered that it's quite fast growing, so much so that I actually have to prune it back by a third or more each year so it doesn't get to reach those power lines.
0: Yeah, the cones seem to sometimes develop a strange lumpy or knobby swelling known as galls. That's because the pods attract wasps and mites, who lay eggs that produce those sinister-looking growths on the cones. And if that is what you're seeing on the cones, there's no need to worry because they're not harming the tree. In fact, the grubs inside the galls provide an excellent food source for all those native insect-eating birds such as honey eaters.
1: But if you don't like the look of them, just prune them off, ideally before the insect larvae mature and emerge in spring. So Banksia integrifolia doesn't need much upkeep. It's an ideal choice for gardeners seeking a low-maintenance yet visually captivating tree. Well, that's it for Garden Jobs for the weekend. Once again, it's been fabulous chatting with you. I've really enjoyed it with you.
0: Yeah, thanks, Marianne. I really enjoyed it also and look forward to the chat next week.
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1: Time for the What's On segment on Real World Gardener. On the line, I've got Sabrina Ferguson. Hey, today, Sabrina, how's your garden going?
6: I'm very well, Marianne, and my camellias are doing fantastically. But what have you got in flower?
1: Well, two of my frangipanis are still in bloom. Fire Dancer, which is a hot pink colour, and Darwin Blood, which is a deep red colour. So there you go.
6: Wow. Wow, that's amazing this time of year in Sydney.
1: I know, absolutely. Anyway, what's on?
6: Well, the Sustainability at Home series of Zoom workshops by Hunters Hill Council has had some great topics, and the next one on Wednesday the 27th is no exception. Lindsay Miles is going to talk about low-waste living for every home. This workshop runs from noon till 1. 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You'll gain practical tips on propagating these attractive plants, which have their origins in the ancient supercontinent of Gondwana. This will be in the Lane Cove Community Gardens in Lane Cove West. Book really fast for this one. It's going to sell out. lanecove.nsw.gov.au. Here's a did you know question. Did you know that globally fungal networks absorb over 13 billion tons of carbon dioxide annually? On an afternoon bushwalk on Friday the 5th of June hosted by Willoughby Council, local scientist and bush regenerator Sophia Zvolenek will help you find and appreciate the fungi of Ferndale Park. 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This is on from 2:30 to 4:30. 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And if you've ever wanted to grow your own veggies but you don't think you have enough room, we've got a workshop for that. The Small Space Gardening Workshop on Saturday the 6th, hosted by Tony Salter, the Veggie Lady, is going to teach you how to maximise small spaces through vertical planting. So whether you're in an apartment, you've only got a small courtyard, or you just really want to improve your plant growing skills, this session is designed for you. Topics include selecting suitable pot sizes and types, choosing appropriate plants, understanding potting mixes, and managing your watering, fertilising and seasonal planting. It's on from 10 till noon in Ryde Library. So book your place at ryde.nsw.gov.au.
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1: 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Until next week, I'll leave you with a track by Crowded House, Weather With You. But from me, have a great gardening week. Bye for now.

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